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Yeah, we're going to one hot minute for this one. It's Aeroplane on The Q.

0: 95.5 KLAQ with the warning and kerosene. I'm Jennifer Paulus, and around this time tomorrow, Dubba G is going to be setting up and getting ready for another night of the State Line Music Series at the State Line Restaurant, 1222 Summit Park Drive. 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Dubba G, as I mentioned, he'll be your host. 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

0: 95.5 KLAQ. Had to throw in one more double shout up, Ozzy, before we wrap things up. Because Loudwire Nights is coming up tonight at 7. Chuck Armstrong's got a special guest, Jeremy DePoister of The Devil Wears Prada. They're going to be talking about their latest album, Flowers, some more new music from the band, and also they're going to be discussing the loss of their founding member, Daniel Williams. I know Chuck is going to be saying happy birthday to one of the hometown boys, Wes Scantlin of Puddle of Mud. Of course, this week, Chuck's Fight Club is all about what is the better Godsmack album, Lighting Up the Sky or Godsmack. Tonight, we'll play a song from Lighting Up the Sky. 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We're going to say happy birthday to Matthew Bellamy of Muse with the special Muse nightcap at 11. And, of course, you know, he loves Metallica. He'll have a special Mission Metallica right at 10 o'clock. Loudwire Nights, 7 to midnight, right here on The Cube.
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Johnny Hawkins has been working with the guys from The Who, and they have given us this brand new song called Lost Soul. It's right here on The Q.

95.5 KLAQ. That'll do it for me, Daniel Paulus. Enjoy the rest of your night. I will be back during the weekend. I'll be doing Saturday, but I'm also going to be hosting this week's Cool Canyon Nights. So I will see you this Thursday at the Kelly Canyon Amphitheater. Chuck Armstrong bringing you Loud Bar Nights, and he'll bring you another Foo Fighters code word at 8 o'clock. Right now, drop up our double shot with some crude 95.5 Q.

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5: If you didn't know it, this is the final week for you to get entered to win a shot to the rock and roll capital of the world to see the Foo Fighters later this year. And not only that, man, but you're going to get a pair of passes into the Rock and Roll Hall of Fame. And this is the final week to get entered to win. So make sure you open up the Loudwire app, get entered to win. And here in about 1 hour, I'm going to get you a code word that will increase your chances of winning. I've got code words every weeknight this week. The final one's going to be coming Friday night. So get ready. All these code words come together. They get you that much closer to winning this trip to Cleveland. All right. Go ahead and get in there to win. Get all the details you need right there in the Loudwire app. And then that code word, man, that's coming here in about 60 minutes. So let's get going. And to kick things off tonight, we are wishing a very happy birthday to Wes Scantlin, a complex individual. I think we'll leave it at that. But man, a killer songwriter, a killer singer, a true rock star. Happy birthday to Wes

0: It's Loudwire Nights. That is Zeppelin. And before that, Ice Nine Kills with Twisting the Knife. That song is a big part of the latest Scream movie, Scream 7. And if you haven't checked out, man, well, there you go. There's another reason for you to check it out. As if 7 Scream movies wasn't enough to check it out, you got Ice Nine Kills part of it, man. My name is Chuck. I'm going to take a quick break. When I get back, we are hanging with a very special guest tonight, Jeremy DePoister from The Devil Wears Prada. He is up after this. 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
2: Well, hanging with us tonight is the guitarist and vocalist for a band that released their ninth studio album near the end of last year, Jeremy DePoister of The Devil Wears Prada. Man, thank you so much for joining the show.
3: Thanks for having me. That's scary. Ninth album.
2: Yeah, I know, man. And I want to get into that, but before we dive in too deep, I feel like I need to bring this up. The last time you joined us was a couple of years ago, and during the summer last year, as we've talked about on the show and talked about on Loudwire, Daniel Williams, who helped create The Devil Wears Prada, was killed in a plane crash along with Dave Shapiro. And I don't know, it as I was kind of getting ready for this, it kind of felt weird or insensitive to not bring this up. And, you know, it's been a year since that. And just, you know, curious, man, how are you and the guys doing?
3: Doing okay. I mean, obviously tragedy is horrible and awful. I've kind of pre-gamed trauma a little bit. I lost my mom like in a really horrible way in 2020 from basically had been a 5-year or 4-year process into that. And so you kind of just like develop, I guess, grieving skills, but it was tough getting back on stage and just thinking about all those things. But Dave had put together this summer tour with a bunch of bands that not only are we friends with, but that him and many other of his coworkers had worked with. And we kind of were able to just like dive into everything together and like fight through it. And I don't know, Dave and Daniel were probably two of the hardest working people I've ever met. Like, I wouldn't be sitting here talking about The Devil Wears Prada without either of them. You know, Daniel started this band and kind of like fought for us to be relevant in any capacity. And then Dave picked us up very quickly and kind of gave us a career. And so, yeah, I just try to keep pushing forward to honor their legacies and do things they'd be proud of.
2: Yeah, that's it, man. That's it, man. Thank you so much for, thank you for sharing that. I didn't know how to start. I just felt like we should start there. So I appreciate that, man. Jeremy DePoister of The Devil Wears Prada. We are just getting started. We got more time with you coming up. Right now, though, it's the new one from Atreyu. This is called All For You. It's Loudwire Nights. I did it!

0: Cloudwire Nights. We're hanging out with Jeremy DePoister of The Devil Wears Prada. And man, you know, we just talked a bit about losing founding member of the band, Daniel Williams, and agent Dave Shapiro in that plane crash that took place a year ago, man. And, you know, as we talk about that, as I think about your latest album, Flowers, from The Devil Wears Prada, it covers a lot of ground and dives into the highs and lows of life and dives into grief and struggle and but also finding hope. And, you know, it came out about 6 months after that happened. Do you hear some of those songs on the album? Do you even when you perform them, when you listen to them, like, do they hit you differently?
1: I guess certain songs have always kind of hit me deep, I guess. Personally, I try and be really transparent in the lyrics that I write. And then obviously I've been friends with Mike for 20 years. We're close personal friends beyond being in a band together. We're just friends that text very often. And so I kind of understand where he's coming from with lyrics. So sometimes if you're too honest, which we are, you are like, whoa. But you're not really there to have your own experience. We're really entertainers at the end of the day. You know, people pay so much money to come to a concert and stuff. So I try and just like push my stuff away and be like, this is everyone's night out. You know, how can I let them have a good experience?
0: Yeah. Now I get that. Well, and as personal as a song is to you, maybe when you write it and record it, man, as soon as that's out, you know, it becomes the world. And it's
1: totally,
0: when I hear it now, it's my song, man. And I'm going to connect to it however I connect to it. So I get that, man.
1: I think that's beautiful. I mean, like, to be a producer and a consumer of the same product, I think is awesome. Like, I need music to help me with my life and getting through things. And so, it's not like some somber thing where I'm like, oh, this is going to help somebody. But I'm like, when people say that to me, I'm like, oh, I know exactly what you're talking about because I feel that with this other song. So it's validating, I guess. Yeah.
0: Yeah. Jeremy DePoister, thank you so much for being here, man. We got more time. We're going to keep chatting about The Devil Wears Prada coming up right now. It's GNR. It's Cloudwire Nights.

It's Loud Wire Nights. That is Disturbed. And hey, you. My name is Chuck. And hey, man, I'm going to be hanging with you until the clock strikes midnight tonight. If there's anything I could do for you, the number here is 844-205-LOUD, 844-205-5683. I'm going to take a quick break. When I get back, more with tonight's special guest, Jeremy DePoister from The Devil Wears Prada.

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13: Huge thanks to Jeremy DePoyster from The Devil Wears Prada for hanging with us tonight. And, just talking about the most recent album from The Devil Wears Prada, Flowers, came out last year, with some time between its release and where you're at right now. How do you feel about the record? Like, how's it feel to have it out in the world and fans responding to it?
14: It's awesome. I mean, the machine being the way it is nowadays, like, you have to put things out in a certain way. And I mean, for me, it's kind of easy. I've been in a band that's called The Devil Wears Prada for like 20 years. So any kind of criticism I've heard infinitely, I've toured with Guar, I've toured with Slipknot and Slayer. Like, I've done everything. So.

0: sometimes someone on a metalcore thing will try and hurt my feelings. I'm like, you can't get to me, bro. But it's nice to have the full thing out. You know, you work so hard on your own developing this thing that's meant to be consumed as a whole. And when it's finally out, that's when I really start to look at criticism and see like whether people like it as a whole, not just one song as one example of something bigger.
1: You know, you've said in the past, when the Devil Wears Prada started out, you guys wanted to make something new that no one had ever heard before. And that gets tough, you know, doing this for 20 plus years now and releasing 9 full length albums. But, you know, also it seems like Flowers lives up to that this is it's a clear and distinct snapshot for where the band is today. I'm curious, and it's, you know, it's a big question and maybe tough to put words into, but how do you push yourself to not, you know, how do you push yourself to not do something different just for the sake of doing something different, but also not falling into the, well, we did this before, we could probably just do that again?
0: I think that we have done that before, probably close to a decade ago. When we started, every year we were making a new record, and every year it was like brand new. And we had so many different peers and influences at the time. I remember like Bring Me would put out a record, and then I would go listen to that record, and I would change what I was doing. And then I'm only assuming they were listening and they're changing things. And like everything was so like not directly collaborative. And so it was easy to be original, but you do kind of, I mean, life happens and you get older and you kind of lose some of that young punk spirit. And so I think it's really just timing and not holding yourself to, like, we're really lucky. We're on a label that is very, like, allows us to take the time we need to do things and allows us to do things the way we want to do them. And we work really well in that capacity. Cause like, if I'm sitting there with like 8 songs and I'm like, I don't have 4 more in me, I'm not going to force it at this point in my career, where in the past it might've been like, well, let's just fill it up. And then you have to live with that stuff on your discography forever. So it's just about taking the time and space on your own to really feel good about putting something out. And so I think Color Decay for us, our last record, was a great example of us kind of going like, I want to make something totally different than what we've been doing. And I don't really care whether it works or not. I just need to express, you know, these sounds. And it worked really well. And so with Flowers, we just wanted to push that even further, and for no goals, you know, it's really just to put music out, and it's really up to people whether it goes gangbusters or not.
1: Yeah, I get it, man. Jeremy DePoyser, thank you for being here. We'll keep chatting in the next hour. Right now, let's hear new music from The Devil Wears Prada off of Flowers, their latest album. This one is called So Low. It's Loudwire Nights.

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1: It's Loudwire Nights coming up here in two songs, all right? Two. I'm going to get you tonight's code word for that trip to the rock and roll capital of the world to see the Foo Fighters and to check out the Rock and Roll Hall of Fame. I'll get you all the details you need after how many songs? That's right, two songs. We will hear Living Color, but before we hear Living Color, the first of the two songs is the Fight Club this week. It is all about Godsmack, man. We've thrown their early self-titled album, technically their second album, but really I think it was their debut that introduced them to the world, up against their most recent studio album, Lighting Up the Sky. 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Tonight, we'll spend a little bit of time with Lighting Up the Sky and their song, Soul on Fire.
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0: of my all-time favorites right there, man. That is Living Color with Cult of Personality. It's Loudwire Nights. It is time to get you tonight's code word for that trip to Cleveland to see the Foo Fighters, man. 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I'm going to take a quick break. When I get back, more with tonight's special guest, Jeremy DePoister from The Devil Wears Prada.
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14: Huge thanks to Jeremy DeBoiser for hanging with us tonight as we talk about everything going on with the Devil Wears Prada. But, you know, also as we celebrate the most recent album, Flowers, that came out about 6 months ago. And, you know, the writing of this album was a little different. You guys kind of isolated yourselves in Arkansas to work on it, right? How did that come to be?
15: It was kind of just the tornado of a couple years. We basically had spent every moment that we were not on tour either going and doing songwriting sessions with friends and collaborators and stuff, taking those back, gunning them down, remaking them. That takes a lot of time. You know, a lot of people think if you work with other writers, which many people do now, that they just give you a song and then you go make it. But for us, it's more just like, oh, that's a really cool chorus, or, you know, that's a way of saying a phrase I wouldn't have thought of. And then you have to make that into an entire song yourself. So that takes a lot of time. So yeah, it's easier for us to just work alone. And that's only because, you know, we grew up working with Joey Sturgis and Dan Korniff and Adam D and so many amazing producers that kind of taught us over the span of 20 years how to be a producer and how to make records. And that's just kind of having 50,000 hours and being able to do it on our own. If I was to start a new band today at 18, I would not do it on my own. I'd go in with producer again.
14: Yeah, I get that, man. Well, I mean, you know, thinking about the starting the band and, you know, this year marks the 20th anniversary of the Devil Wears Prada's debut album, Dear Love, A Beautiful Discord.
15: Mm-hmm.
14: What runs through your head when you think about that album hitting that decade mark?
15: I try not to feel old. I'm not even 40 yet, so I have some time. But I think it's just really cool. You know, like, I wish people could go to the suburbs of Dayton, Ohio, these rural suburbs that we all came from, and come to the local scene that we came out of and realize how improbable this dream was for us. I don't even know if it was a dream.

0: It was kind of just a snowball that kept happening. I think we got really lucky that we were friends with the Data Remember and they had a really similar experience and we were the same age and we were kind of just crafting this stuff out of nothing, this new, you know, movement and stuff. And so when I think about what that spawned from, Dear Love You Beautiful Discord, I'm just like, that's crazy, man. I was literally in high school when we were writing those songs. So
1: yeah. Jeremy DeBoiser, thank you for being here, man. We still got a little bit of time with you. We will wrap things up talking about all things Devil Wears Prada, but first, it's the latest from Dogstar. This is All In Now. Broadway Nights.

It's Loud Wire Nights. That is Greta Van Fleet and Highway Tune. Right now, we're hanging out with Jeremy DePoister of The Devil Wears Prada. And man, you know, just talking about how long you guys have been doing this. You've released 9 studio albums. I mean, what would you attribute to the longevity of The Devil Wears Prada? You know, 21 years since it started. We're not just celebrating this career, but you're also still making significant new music. Like,

0: there's probably a million different things, but what do you think is part of that longevity that's allowed you to continue to do this?
1: I think a big part of it is just separation of self from the entity. We always have kind of preached that the Devil Wears Prada is its own thing. And every decision we're trying to make is whether it's better or worse for that thing outside of your own personal experience. Sort of like an ego death type of thing. Yeah. And, you know, especially when it comes to having two singers that do very distinct, different things, that I cannot do what he does and he cannot do what I do. And we have a great respect for each other. It's just making the right decision at any given time. And again, you were talking about how's it feel 6 months later. It feels great to hear all the different sounds that we put into this record and all the different vocal styles and different things that we're holding on to, but people didn't know about when we first started leaking songs out. I kind of do that on purpose. I like to troll people a little bit and get them gassed up. And
0: why not, man? You got to have a little fun, right?
1: Yeah.
0: All right. You guys are playing the Warped Tours in DC, Long Beach, Montreal, Mexico. You've got a lot of shows later this year in Europe. What else is on the horizon for the Devil Wears Prada?
1: We have another very large U.S. tour that hasn't been announced yet that we are supporting along with some other friends that is going to be really awesome. What are we doing? We have a couple more songs that we're kind of working on that didn't quite make the cut on the album just because they weren't done yet. One of them in particular was the song that I had accidentally sent to Dave. It was just like a rough version of a song we were going to scrap. And he texted me back. He's like, man, I love this song. And I was like, oh my God, I like sent you the wrong song, man. Delete that. But he just kept like hammering in my head. He's like, you got to make that. So I want to finish that and a couple other things and maybe like do a deluxe version or something like that. And then just more touring. Like we like staying busy on the road. So it's kind of easy just doing one Warped Tour a month all summer. And we're going to hit the road pretty heavy after that.
0: Right on, man. Jeremy, thank you so much for hanging with us tonight. Congrats on this latest album from the Devil Wears Prada, Flowers. Listeners, pick it up, get everything you need at tdwpband.com. We'll keep you posted on the show too. But man, it's always good catching up, and you're welcome back anytime.
1: Thank you, my brother.
0: All right, let's keep it going. And to keep it going, let's say three very important words as we pay tribute to Ronnie James Dio.
2: Always.

0: 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That is 3 Days Grace and Don't Want to Go Home Tonight. 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Coming up after this break, I've got new music from Poppy. 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

It's Loudwire Nights, and coming up here in 1 hour, we jump into Mission Metallica. Tonight, we're going to spend the whole time with 72 Seasons, their most recent studio album, man. And I don't know. I got no problem with that because it's a pretty badass album. My name is Chuck. Before we get to Mission Metallica coming up in this hour, man, we've got new music from Dexter and the Moon Rocks, the latest from Tim Montana. Right now, it's The Architects with Broken Mirror. It's Loudwire Nights.

0: Aerosmith and Walk This Way. 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My name is Chuck. The number here is 844-205-LOUD, 844-205-5683. 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I'm going to take a quick break. When I get back, we've got new music from Tim Montana.
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3: Tim Montana's new album will be out at the end of July. It is called Entire State of Tim Montana. And has some pretty special guests on it, man, from Slash and Billy Gibbons to Charlie Sheen and Martin Sheen and Robert Patrick. Yes. Yes. No, you heard all of those right, man. It is going to be a monster of an album. I cannot wait to get my hands on it. July 31st. That is going to be the day, man. I'm so ready to crank that one up, man. And to get you in the mood, here is the latest from Tim Montana off of his new album. This is called Break Me Down. It's Loudwire Nights.

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I'm going to get you details on how you can increase your chances of winning that trip to the rock and roll capital of the world to see the Foo Fighters and to check out the Rock and Roll Hall of Fame. All right, I'm going to get you those details and that code word that gets you closer to winning. Coming up in two songs right now, it's AC/DC. Yeah, Rock and Roll Hall of Fame, hell yeah. It's Loud Wire Nights.

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1: It's Loud Our Nights. That is The Pretty Reckless and their new one, When I Wake Up. 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Coming up after this break, so excited to be cranking this one up. One of the biggest songs in the world, the new one from Dexter and the Moonrocks. 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
1: Over the weekend, Dexter and the Moonrocks played the biggest show of their career as a bit of a hometown show, too. They sold out the legendary honky-tonk Billy Bob's in Fort Worth, Texas. I had the good fortune of being there, man, and it was so fun to see this place erupt for a couple of hours for Dexter and the Moonrocks, man. They've got a lot of shows on the calendar for the rest of the year. They're playing Rocklahoma. It is a big, big year for them, and I cannot wait. I cannot wait to see all that's to come. And I'm so excited that we're cranking them up right here on Loudwire Nights. This is the latest from Dexter and the Moonrocks. It is called Freaking Out. It's Loudwire. Ooh.

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3: Metallica are still in Europe on the M72 tour, and they still are breaking world records. 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I mean, they are getting closer and closer to packing 100,000 people into a venue just to see them. Not a festival, not a big festival or anything like that. A Metallica stadium show. 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

this many decades into their career. And on top of that, man, when they're done in Europe, when they're done taking over the world, they will be here in the States setting up shop at the Sphere in Vegas. That kicks off in October, runs through March of next year, and then who the hell knows what else is on the horizon, man. Get all the details on everything going on with Metallica. 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

0: It's Loud Wire Nights. That is Luxie Turna, the first song that they gave to us as a taste of what to expect from 72 Seasons. And before that, my favorite from the album, Too Far Gone. That wraps up Mission Metallica tonight. I want to take a quick break. When I get back, we've got new music from The Warning. That's next. 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
5: Coming up before the end of this hour, we will pay tribute to the great, the mighty, the legendary Ozzy Osbourne. We'll also hear the new one from Autumn Kings right now, though. New music from The Warning. They are on the road right now with Youngblood. They will have more new music coming this year. And if it's anything like this one, whoo, baby, you better buckle up. This is new music from The Warning. It's called Kerosene. It's Loudwire Nights.

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0: Foo Fighters and All My Life. 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Tonight's code word, ROPE, R-O-P-E. 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The next night, new code word. Friday night, I'll give you the final code word of this contest. So make sure you keep tuning in every night, man. 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

0: 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My name is Chuck, and coming up after this break, brand new music from the Autumn Kings. I love this one, man. It's up next.
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11: I've said it before, I will say it again. I cannot wait to head to Grand Rapids for the Upheaval Festival. I'm so excited to see Papa Roach and Gojira. Of course, man, can't wait to see Poppy and Magnolia Park. But man, I have been looking forward to seeing these guys for a long time, and this will be my first time seeing them. The Autumn Kings. Read all about the Upheaval Festival at loudwire.com right now. It is the new one from the Autumn Kings. This is called Gone.

It's Loudwire Nights at his Temple of the Dog and Hunger Strike. My name is Chuck, and we're nearing the end of this Tuesday night. If there is anything I can do for you, you can always send me a text in the Loudwire app. But in this final hour, man, we'll get the latest from Five Finger Death Punch, that new one from Social Distortion. We'll also raise a nightcap celebrating the birthday of Matt Bellamy from Muse. But right now, we keep it rolling with brand new music from Breaking Benjamin. This is Something Wicked. It's Loudwire Nights.

Zeppelin, it's Loudwire Nights. My name is Chuck. And man, if you are working right now, if you're pulling that late shift, that graveyard shift, that overnight shift, thank you so much for doing what you do. I say it a lot, but I mean it. And I feel like it's worth repeating. I know how difficult your lifestyle can be with a upside down schedule. And most everyone else in your life, you know, they don't have that. And so you have to adjust, but you continue to do it to put food on the table, to keep the lights on, to make ends meet, whatever it is, man. Thank you for doing what you do. I'm going to take a quick break with that. And I've got new music from Social Distortion. It will make the graveyard shift

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3: Coming up, we'll get the latest from Five Finger Death Punch. Right now, though, man, I love this album. It is so far one of my favorite albums of the year. The new one from Social Distortion. Their first new album in 15 years. It is called Born to Kill.

It's Loudwire Nights. That is Five Finger Death Punch and Eye of the Storm. And I'm very happy to say here in a couple of weeks, we'll be hanging out with their guitarist and the founding member, the mastermind of Five Finger, Zoltan Bathory. I cannot wait to get him on the show talking about, the work on their new album, their 10th album, and also the prep for their 20th anniversary world tour, man. We got a lot to talk about with Zoltan. I'll keep you posted as that takes shape. Right now, let's keep it going. It's Def Leppard. It's Loudwire Nights.

0: Rides That Is Aerosmith and Youngblood with My Only Angel. You'll find that on the EP that came out last year. One More Time. First music from Aerosmith in a long, long time, and such a killer collaboration between Aerosmith and Youngblood, man. I'm going to take a quick break. When I get back, we've got a birthday cake ready to go for Matt Bellamy from Muse.
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4: Happy birthday to Matthew James Bellamy, born on this day in Cambridge, in England, in 1978. He is best known as the frontman of Muse, a band that he has been in for a long, long time. Yeah, I mean, actually, they've been together since the early 90s. They were playing in different bands in community college and then started playing together. And the future, you know, looked pretty bright for them. And then they released their debut album in 1999. That one is called Showbiz. And I think it caught a lot of people's attention. Their next one, Origin of Symmetry, caught even more people's attention. Then in 2003, when they released Absolution, it really, I think, took the world by storm, and they haven't let up since then, man. From Black Holes and Revelations to their new album coming out later this year, actually later this month, here in just a few weeks, The Wow Signal, Muse have just carved out this incredible path for themselves in the world of rock and roll. Nobody sounds like them, and they don't sound like anyone else. They sound like Muse. So tonight, kind of the mastermind behind all of that, man, we wish a very happy birthday to frontman Matt Bellamy. We crank things up with one of the first songs, I think, that really seeped its way into America. This is Time is Running Out from Muse. It is your nightcap. Cheers to you. I'll see you tomorrow night. It's Loudwire Nights.

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17: Thank you so much. Good morning. Thank you, Paul Turner. Welcome, everybody, to the show for this Wednesday morning. It is June the 10th already. And we've got a lot coming up on the show today. True crime report. And am I the a-hole? I got to be careful when I say that. And in about an hour, Joanna has the Hollywood Cheese Bay, our entertainment report. Joanna, how about a preview of what's coming up on today's Hollywood Cheese Bay?
18: Well, we've got a new movie coming out in theaters next month, The Odyssey, which means it's time for a new popcorn bucket.
17: Like a Cyclops head?
18: I think this one is, I think we all saw this one coming.
17: Mm. When does that movie come out?
18: The Odyssey is in theaters July 17th.
17: I keep waiting for something I really want to see to come out.
18: And didn't you say you wanted to see The Odyssey?
17: I do, but it's still, you know, over a month away.
18: Disclosure Day?
17: When's that coming out?
18: I think this weekend.
17: Yeah, I do want to see Disclosure Day.
18: Okay.
17: I saw a bad review of it.
18: Oh, no, already?
17: Well, I just saw one bad review of it. That's the Spielberg movie where Emily Blunt's going crazy and possibly possessed by an alien. That's what the trailer looks like anyway.
18: And then some fans are thinking that it's going to prep everybody for a real Disclosure Day.
17: This is just to soften us up. Yeah. Get us ready for when they...
18: So what you're saying is
17: Steven Spielberg's definitely in on it, whatever it is.
18: Whatever it may be, yes.
17: Good morning, Danny Pedroza.
19: Good morning.
17: World Cup starts tomorrow, Danny.
19: Aren't you excited?
17: Yeah, sure. I mean, I think I'm about as excited as the average American person. Somewhere in there.
18: Which I've heard on the news this morning. Not that many Americans excited for it.
17: I did have a little story here about the level of excitement among Americans for the World Cup. Hey, rest assured, there are some people that are very, very psyched for the World Cup.
18: It's a big deal.
17: But how do most Americans feel about it? We could look at that coming up a little bit later.
18: Oh, nice.
17: They banned vuvuzelas, or whatever they're called.
18: Oh, man. They tried to do that one year, I think, and then they just couldn't.
17: You know what the vuvuzelas are, Danny?
19: No idea. Oh, doesn't kind of look up.
17: Those long plastic horns.
19: Yeah, they're bringing them back?
17: No, they banned them. Oh, that is terrible. They were banned because they're excessively loud. Well, no duh.
19: That's iconic, though.
17: Well, I guess you can like make a makeshift one with a rolled-up program or something, but the actual vuvuzelas, not allowed. Let's get a look at El Paso weather and find out if it's going to stay as hot as it's been. The answer is yes. It's going to even be hotter today than it was yesterday. Yesterday, we had a recorded high temperature of 104.
18: Oof.
17: 105 today is what they're calling for. Winds are going to be light and under 10 miles an hour.
18: Oh, there was kind of a wind yesterday.
17: Kind of a...
18: weird.
17: Just wind?
18: Like a wind, yeah, but it was like hot.
17: Like a dog breathing in your face from 1 inch away.
18: I was like, this isn't refreshing at all.
17: Sunny today, 105 is going to be the high temperature. We're not seeing any rain in the forecast, at least not until Friday.

0: afternoon. So Thursday, we're going to continue hot, 103 for the high temperature. When we finally get some cloud cover, though, long about Friday, might keep us in the 90s out of the 100s, but put in about a 15-20% chance of rain on Friday. Back up into the 100s for Saturday and Sunday. 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We got a lot in the news that we're going to be talking about. Murder trial.
1: Have you gone golfing since you've gotten your
0: shave? No, you know what? I haven't golfed once since I got my head shaved.
1: Do you wear hats when you go usually? A hat?
0: I'll have one, but it usually comes
1: What's
0: off
1: because
0: it
1: gets so damn... What's that one little hat that looks like a little like...
0: Like a newsboy hat?
1: Yeah, and then it has like a little pom-pom at the top.
0: Yeah.
1: Those are cool. You should wear that.
0: Yeah, I don't think anybody's really worn those since like the 1890s, but...
1: Bring those back.
0: No, usually I get out there, but then, because you got your head covered, then my head feels hot. So I take it off, because I could normally have the hair...
1: To protect me. As we've learned, it does protect you. Your head was so white.
0: Like an albino.
1: Strikingly white.
0: Yeah. It was, it's the first thing you notice.
1: You're getting some sun.
0: Yeah, I've every day been trying to get out and sit outside, get a little sun, not too much, because right. They say, you know, a sunburn. That's true. Weird, isn't it? For my entire life, my head has never been exposed to the sun without hair to block it off.
1: That's weird, huh?
0: Yeah, but finally it's starting to catch
1: it's
0: up.
1: It's starting to grow up, yeah.
0: We're going to have today's sound clips coming up here in just a few moments.
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4: Yeah, today on the calendar, hey guys, it's Superman Week, the 10th through the 13th. It coincides with the Superman celebration going on in Metropolis, Illinois every year. But you nerds knew that. If your name is Colt or Isabel, today's your day. High five. Today is National Bed Bug Prevention Day. They're almost impossible to get rid of on your own. You got to call pest control. It's Ballpoint Pen Day. You know the first patent for a ballpoint pen was in 1888. Great, you could stab a witch with it.
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0: about time we get started with the news in just a few minutes. There was a big trial in Texas yesterday.
1: Big trial.
0: A lot of people were following that. I finally figured out the guy who was a teenager when he killed this other teenager is not related to Carmelo Anthony, the basketball player. I think that was throwing me for a long time.
1: Oh, yeah. I thought it was Carmelo Anthony, the basketball player.
0: Retired basketball player, but no, it's not. In fact, no connection whatsoever. Music is back at the State Line tonight. The music gets underway around 7:30, but please get there early. And you get a good spot out on the patio, maybe have a drink or two, maybe even eat some barbecue because they have some of the best in the world at the State Line restaurant. Glenn Garza will be there to introduce the bands and give away some cool prizes. Again, the music starts around 7:30, but come on out early, eat some tasty barbecue, maybe an ice cold beverage, and enjoy the music of Zaki Sukarno tonight. Show starts around 7:30 at the State Line Restaurant. Let's go ahead and get to our sound clips for today.
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0: All of the day's news with accompanying sound bites and actualities. A Texas jury found 19-year-old Carmelo Anthony guilty of murder yesterday in the fatal stabbing of 17-year-old Austin Metcalf. Joanna, we talked about this story when it happened last April.
3: Yes.
0: They were at a high school track meet.
3: Yes.
0: And I guess there was some kind of confrontation.
3: There was.
0: Carmelo Anthony was accused of responding to being pushed, shoved, by stabbing the other teenager in the heart with a knife. The two teenagers didn't know each other. The confrontation began when Anthony, a student at Frisco High School, was standing under the tent belonging to the Frisco Memorial track team. It was raining outside. An argument took place, and another student-athlete ended up getting stabbed and killed.
1: What a crazy story. Like, you're, one, in the rain, you're trying to get out of it. The school sounds so similar. Frisco Centennial and Frisco Memorial?
0: Mm-hmm.
1: What if you just didn't realize what tent you were under?
0: Well, they called a bunch of the kids from both schools because they watched this happen. In fact, the teenager who died, Austin Metcalf, mm-hmm. his twin brother was there and actually held him in his arms as he passed away. So the families of both of the youngsters were there. Here's Keith Harrison, a legal expert who was in the courtroom for the verdict in the Carmelo Anthony trial, and talked about both families being emotional.
4: Both families became pretty emotional. They were holding it in as best they could, but you could hear emotions just on both sides, and you could see relief and some of the Metcalf family rubbing each other's backs.
0: They said that the jury returned with a verdict quite quickly and returned the verdict of murder. Also, they were saying it was tense outside. You had supporters for both of the teenagers who were involved, the victim as well as the perpetrator, and that those protesters were
3: clashing
0: outside the courtroom. In the main primary, Graham Plattner, a first-time candidate, combat veteran, and oyster farmer, won Maine's Democratic Senate primary last night, setting up a closely watched showdown this fall against Republican incumbent Susan Collins.

0: Plattner outraised his main primary rival by nearly $2 million and polled consistently stronger against Susan Collins. Plattner carries controversy. I think we've spoken a little bit about this. His wife, Amy Gertner, disclosed before the primary that she had discovered he sent sexually explicit texts to other women during their marriage. He also drew scrutiny for a tattoo that was recognized as a Nazi symbol. He has since covered up that tattoo and passed social media posts critical of police and rural white Americans. So he's got some baggage.
1: But they seem like contradictory baggage. Like, how can you be a Nazi and also have posts critical of white Americans?
0: You know, it's like I was talking with Greg the other day. It's better just not to post stuff on social media. You usually don't hear like, hey, this guy's social media post from 12 years came back. And guess what? He's such a sweetheart. What he posted was so great. Everybody should love this. You never hear that story. You only hear somebody talking smack, right, probably halfway drunk, putting something out there in public. And then you go down the road a decade. And it's like all of a sudden I want to run for office.
1: Right. I say we put the genie back in the bottle. We don't. We get rid of the social media.
0: Just stop posting.
1: Let's just stop posting.
2: Bring back MySpace.
1: No more social. How about this? We make laws against social media companies.
0: I will say, anybody saying, let's
1: murder Mark Zuckerberg.
0: There's one difference between Graham Plattner and Republicans who have been accused of shady or bad behavior, like Ken Paxton. Donald Trump is one of them. He seems willing to admit that he made a mistake and apologize for it and say that he's not perfect. During his victory speech last night, Graham Plattner alluded to some of the scandals that he has been dogged by.
3: If you believe, as I do, that we can change our politics and change our country, then you must also believe that people can change.
0: Graham Plattner admitted that he has made mistakes in his life.
3: I've made mistakes in my life, mistakes that I regret, that I live with, and that I continue to learn from. And I'm still far from perfect. But every day I wake up and I try to be a little bit better and a little bit kinder than I was the day before.
0: And he won convincingly with 70%+ of the vote. Of course, that was in Democratic primary. Nice. He goes on to face Republican Susan Collins in the general this fall. NASA named the four astronauts who will fly the Artemis 3 mission, scheduled to launch into Earth orbit as early as late 2027. Commander Randy Bresnik, age 58, a former Marine Top Gun graduate, will lead the crew. He's also a veteran of the International Space Station. Pilot Luca Parmitano

0: Nice. Good for us.
1: A Canadian woman was woken up in the middle of the night. It was her 12-year-old neighbor who needed help with his unresponsive dad. Dad was passed out having some kind of emergency episode. So the woman jumped into action, performed CPR for about 10 minutes on the man. She followed instructions from 911, and then finally reinforcements arrived. But here is Amy Pye, the neighbor, explaining what happened, starting with the visit from her 12-year-old neighbor.
2: Saturday at 3 in the morning, and my doorbell goes. He was so brave, being able to go door to door to get help for his dad, and that he saved his dad. And we run into his house, and his dad is on the floor, unresponsive. I like to think if my daughter was in that,
3: somebody would be there to do the same.
2: Kept going, paramedics ran in. One of them knelt down with me, said, "I'm taking over."
1: It looks like the father is going to recover.
0: That's amazing.
1: A police department in Washington State is deploying new tech that will help officers communicate across more than 50 language barriers. So it's a device, and as long as you're speaking one of the 50 languages, it's going to do a translation. Here is an example translating from English to Spanish.
4: Language set to Spanish.
5: Hello, I'm Officer Vanderhoek with the Renton Police. How can I help you?
6: Hola, soy el oficial Vanderhoek del Departamento de Policía de Renton. ¿En qué puedo ayudarle?
7: Quiero reportar mi carro como robado.
6: I want to report my car is stolen.
0: Wow. No,
1: isn't this kind of Google Translate, though? I've seen people, and they both got their phones, they say, I've done it myself.
0: Yeah, I was going to say, why are you acting like somebody else did that?
1: I've had those conversations.
8: That's the basis of Buzz's main relationships.
1: So a woman in California was cleaning out her garage, and apparently it hadn't been cleaned out in a while, Joanna, because she discovered 20 sticks of live dynamite that had been in her freezer for who knows how long. She admits that it could have been a decade or more since she got in there and really cleaned out the back of that fridge.
0: Well, you know, I've been saving these dynamite sticks for a rainy day.
8: I forgot
0: they were in the back.
1: Actually, she had no idea that they were in there. No idea where they came from. Sure, the bomb squad came and safely removed the dynamite. Here is Captain Warner Castillo talking about the unusual discovery.
9: There was approximately 20 active dynamite sticks in the freezer. She didn't know who it belonged to, how it got there. Our officers responded. We started evacuating people about 500 feet away from that residence.
1: Sounds like something the coyote would order from the Acme Corporation a little bit, doesn't it? And finally, as part of Today in Sound Clips, recap of late night television. Highlights and funniest moments from late night TV last night. Here we go.
10: Jeep is recalling over a million cars because they can overheat and catch on fire even when they're off. When they heard Tesla was like, game recognized game. Not back.
11: A hedge fund founder recently listed his Hamptons compound for a record $152.5 million or two tickets to game four.
10: Apparently, there's a new dating trend called kitten fishing, where people tell small lies about themselves in the early stages of dating to make themselves seem more attractive. So, dating. Kitten fishing sounds like something you do with your Uncle Jasper in West Virginia. It's like, you just put your hand in, whatever you get, it's yours.
12: These guys aren't good at much.
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0: be surprised to find out how many songs were written by Bob Dylan and got covered by other bands. We're going to have a look at the World Cup, which gets started tomorrow. There's a lot of weird stuff going on with the World Cup. You know, Iran is going to play games in Los Angeles and Seattle. But they're not going to stay in the United States. They're going to stay across the border, I believe in Tijuana, because the United States doesn't want the Iranian soccer team inside the U.S., except, I guess, when they're playing. Because, you know, the war.
1: Yeah.
0: And everything.
1: That little thing.
0: Danny, had you followed that story at all?
2: No, I didn't know that.
0: Hey, I got a number of phone calls, so let me give out the numbers here real quick. We'll find out what the latest surveys say. What's the level of interest of American citizens of all kinds for the World Cup? We'll get to that in just
3: a few
0: minutes.
3: The answer may not surprise you actually.
0: Did you see the story?
3: I did, yeah.
0: Here are a couple of numbers. You call us directly in the studio. Use the studio line number at 915-910-4995. That's 910-4995. Of course, the neckline is easy to remember. It's 521-NECK. 521-NECK. 521-6325. And it's a recorded line, so just leave us a message. Try to keep it as, short and to the point as possible.
4: What's up, Mojo? It's ODG. Does Joanna still have that tude from Monday? You still got that tude, Joanna? Well, you got that tude. Is that tude the reason there's no podcast today?
0: Oh, boy.
4: Podcast publish alert, Joanna. Get your attitude right, Joanna.
0: All right.
3: Ugh,
4: get that tude right.
3: Ugh.
0: There was no, I think I can even handle this one. There probably wasn't a
1: podcast yesterday
0: because of the extreme technical difficulties we were
3: the disruption
0: having.
3: That we had.
0: Right?
1: Slight disruption
3: to
1: service.
3: And Danny did ask, like, hey, should I start the podcast now once everything was fixed? And I did tell him no, because I didn't want it to throw off. We had just gone back.
2: Mm-hmm.
3: I didn't want it to throw off anything.
0: We were really flying by the seat of our pants yesterday because of some technical problems, and we just didn't want to do anything that might make the problems worse.
3: Yes,
0: so
3: exactly.
0: There was no podcast yesterday.
3: And that's on me. I made the executive decision not to do a podcast yesterday.
0: We recorded an AfterBuzz.
1: Yes.
0: So you can go and check that out. Now, Nico, did you ever post that?
1: I'm doing it right now.
0: All right.
1: Right
0: that's
1: as
0: what
1: we
0: I
1: speak. I'm
0: as
1: doing
0: we
1: it
0: speak.
1: Right now.
0: He's posting yesterday's AfterBuzz, so... But somebody like ODG is not in the El Paso area. He probably was completely in the dark because we didn't have streaming going.
1: That's
0: a good
1: point.
0: Being interrupted.
3: And I think some people in the app chat are also asking, where's the podcast from yesterday? There is no podcast from yesterday.
1: Yeah, somebody said, I need it for the gym. Sorry, homie.
0: All the equipment seems to be working.
3: It seems to be working today.
0: Fairly normal today.
3: But yesterday, I just didn't want to rock the boat, you know?
2: Rock the boat.
0: We're really getting by the skin of our teeth. Really.
3: I know. All morning long, Buzz was like, I'm a ball of nerves. And
0: I was. I was just
3: and like, I'm all, why? You're not the one on the board trying to fix it?
5: Hey, Nico, I got some correction and retraction for you. The other day you said that motorcycles are allowed to lane split in Texas, and they are not. I've been riding since I was 15. I'm 35 now.
1: Nice.
5: You cannot. So I just want to help you out.
6: Corrections and retractions.
1: Well, we had already corrected and retracted this.
0: Okay.
3: I do remember you saying it in the middle of the show.
1: Yeah. Do you not remember that, Buzz?
0: Yeah. We were talking about these. I guess I'd call them motorcycles, but really what they are, it looks like a wheel of a motorcycle, and you kind of straddle that, and you're riding a freaking wheel down the road, and they're going fast, man.
1: Yeah.
0: If you haven't seen these things yet.
3: And now Buzz is getting ads for them.
0: Right, so I looked them up. I just wanted to see some videos of them being inundated with ads to buy this suicide machine. Why, you thought motorcycles are dangerous? How about if you just on one wheel, zipping in and out of traffic, going 40, 50 miles an hour?
1: And I think I was getting California confused with Texas, because in California you can lane split. Texas, you cannot.
0: God, I hate to break it to you, but some people in Texas do it anyway.

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1: And that's a cover of something else?
0: Well, Bob Dylan... Bob Dylan wrote All on the Watchtower.
1: Wow.
0: Jimi Hendrix was a huge admirer of Bob Dylan.
1: I had no idea.
0: This was one of his early hit songs, but yep, you would

0: Hello, guys. Hope you're doing well.
1: Hey.
0: I just wanted to go over what was said yesterday about track and field being a boring sport. And I feel like I agree with Danny on this one.
2: Ah.
0: Especially since, you know, I've done it as a high school athlete, college, and then post-collegiate. I just feel like I got to stick up for my tribe on this one.
1: I just want to be clear. I said it's a boring sport to spectate.
2: Yeah, yeah.
1: That's what I said.
2: Yeah.
1: If you got a kid who's running track and field, it's all day. For some reason, they put it in the hottest time of the year. You got to sit there in the stands. It's the most unfriendly for being a spectator.
2: Yeah.
1: At least, like, on a kid level.
0: I mean, I've been lucky enough to travel around and have done some meets in my time. And they've also felt more like a party atmosphere over the years. And there have been some meets where they've had DJs and vendors. It's kind of like controlled chaos with everything that goes on. Almost like a real party atmosphere.
2: Ooh.
1: Is that how a track meet is?
2: Honestly, yeah.
1: There is.
3: Danny's
1: the ones I went to.
3: You're right.
2: Because I remember high school meets, it would get pretty down, actually.
4: Is that where you lost your virginity?
3: Stupid.
2: Why do you ask?
4: I'm just wondering. It sounds like it was a party atmosphere.
3: Was it kind of like the band Camp Kids?
2: No, I mean,
0: the only thing really that kind of, like, hold us back are kind of the old head purists. Almost like it came to baseball where, like, oh, you can't celebrate, you can't do this thing a certain way. But there really is a little bit more showmanship, and track and field is a lot more exciting than I think it really is.
1: Mm. I can imagine, like, gold medalist running or, like, a world-class elite athletes would be one thing.
4: People who are good at it.
1: My kid
4: not
1: was
4: these terrible.
1: My kid was in seventh grade.
2: No. Yeah. So
1: it's just not fun to spend a whole day at that.
2: As a spectator, probably. You know, I think it really depends on the level of that you're watching, spectating, really. Because, you know, seventh grade as compared to high school as compared to college, it's probably a big difference.
1: Yeah, it probably gets more exciting.
2: Yeah. I mean, because, you know, I just ran.
1: You ever gone and watched a bunch of little kids play basketball? Like a bunch of 5-year-olds play basketball?
4: No, because I'm not a weirdo.
1: Terrible. Well, I don't go randomly.
2: Yeah, don't go
1: everybody's double dribbling. They never call 3 seconds in the paint.
2: Dude, they're 5, Buzz.
4: They miss their 3-pointers.
1: Just saying.
4: They can't dunk. It's like,
1: they can't throw the ball high enough
4: to
1: get
3: trip over their jerseys.
1: I'm just saying, from a fan standpoint, it's not the most exciting thing to watch.
2: But from a fan standpoint, are you more?
1: You're just there watching your kid. But then also, none of them are dribbling the way you're supposed to.
2: Sure.
1: They're running with the ball.
2: Yeah.
1: And then some parent gets mad because they felt some rule had been broken and causes a scene among the 5-year-olds.
2: Yeah.
1: That's the only entertaining part of watching little kids play basketball is when a psycho parent goes off.
5: Hey, good morning, Mo Show. Morning.
1: Yes.
5: I'm calling about the excitement about the World Cup.
3: Woo!
5: Look, I'm a soccer fan. Yeah. Now, a big soccer fan? Right. No. To me, soccer is, you know what? It's like missionary position. It's there. It's exciting. But it's just missionary over and over and over and over again. And to try to get excited about every single second, it's just not happening. You know what I mean? I mean, World Cup, it's kind of exciting, but let's be real. It's soccer, people. You guys have a good one.
3: I wonder what other sports he has positions for.
4: Fencing, perhaps.
3: What position would that be?
1: Gay.
4: Manly. Sword fighting. Gets all the girls.
1: Football would be doggy.
3: Gay, I
4: think. Sword fighting is gay, you think?
3: Yeah.
4: Really?
1: I mean, think about the
4: King Arthur versus Lancelot.
1: Yeah.
4: Oh, so gladiators were just two guys using their penises to stab each other?
1: Metaphorically.
3: To death?
1: Yeah.
4: So,
3: like, let me stab you with this penis.
4: Banging metaphorically when you fight somebody with a sword?
3: I mean, it's two swords.
1: If anybody wondered what Nico's weird sword fetish is, I guess he was part of some kind of little sword fighting club in high school.
3: Very phallic.
1: He didn't make the Quidditch team, so he did sword fighting instead.
4: Oh, I'm sorry, Buzz, that I was actually talented at some sports when I was younger. Mm-hmm. I don't think you ever made it to a national platform for a sport, but I did.
2: When was this, like 30 years ago, Nico? You still flexing that?
4: I was way better of an athlete than Buzz ever was. I'm just saying.

0: Okay.
1: 30 years ago.
2: Well, comparatively, it's 50 years ago.
3: Old.
2: Yeah.
3: God.
1: Well, for 20.
3: Thank
1: right?
3: you.
1: Okay. All right. That's a long
0: All
1: time.
0: Right, let's find out what do Americans think about the World Cup, which starts tomorrow. And the attention of the world is going to be on North America, much of it on the United States. World Cup kicks off tomorrow. Americans, I hate to tell you, don't seem to care that much. Yeah. According to a new nationwide poll, 54% of Americans say they are not at all interested in the World Cup.
3: Not surprising. No.
0: Add to that another 14%. So added together, this would take it up to 68%. If you add them, another 14% said they are not very interested. So not at all or not very.
2: Honestly, didn't even know what was going on.
0: Well, you have to. We've talked about it enough.
2: No.
0: And we've been talking about it long enough. You have to have been aware that it's coming up at least. Only 13% of Americans in this survey say they are very interested. Another 16%, though, said they're somewhat interested. I wonder if they broke these down by, like, country and national origin. You know, if they broke it down and said, well, how about Latino Americans? I got to figure those numbers are going to be at least higher some, right?
3: Okay.
0: You don't agree?
3: Yeah, probably.
0: Or Europeans, for that matter.
2: Yeah, that's a good other example.
0: Or anywhere else in the world where they play soccer, which is pretty much everywhere, except it hasn't fully caught on in the U.S. It hasn't. 59% of Americans say they don't plan to watch any World Cup matches. 16% say they'll watch when they can. And 5% say they are going to be watching soccer every day during the World Cup. the 5% that are going to watch every day.
1: Buzz.
0: Things would really have gone wrong in my life if that were the case.
1: I don't understand the soccer hate.
0: It's not hate. I just don't care. I'm with the majority of Americans.
1: Yeah.
0: I don't know.
1: Yeah. So would you be excited if the U.S. won the whole thing?
0: I'd get more excited as that got closer, but from what all you guys that are soccer fans, Joanne and Danny, you're telling me there's no chance that's going to happen.
1: There's no chance.
3: It's amazing that they even made it.
1: They only made it because they're hosting.
0: Really?
3: Yes.
1: Yeah. I don't think they qualified for the 2018 World
3: They
1: Cup.
3: Didn't.
1: I'm not too sure about the 2022, but yeah.
3: They were there, but it wasn't great.
1: Yeah.
0: In a separate poll, 72% of U.S. soccer fans say they would bet against their own team if they thought they could win money. soccer gets started today, right? Am I getting that right? This
3: tomorrow.
0: Is
3: tomorrow.
1: Mañana, tomorrow.
3: Tomorrow, okay.
0: And when does America, when does USA play their first?
1: I think Friday.
0: Friday.
1: Paraguay.
0: Is going to be the first one. So there's a little bit of a rundown. You know, a pretty pretty good majority of Americans say they don't have a lot of interest in the World Cup.
4: The World Cup begins this week.
5: Whoop-de-doo!
4: 39 days of a sport you stopped caring about when you turned 12. Oh, come on. The last game you went to was your nephew's, and that was only because your sister forgot the halftime orange slices. I know you don't know what offsides is, and that you're completely baffled as to why they refer to the field as the pitch. Nonetheless, you will be chanting, USA! USA! Right until that little country you've never heard of sends us packing before you can take the tags off your Team USA jersey. So buckle up for the wild ride that is a 0-0 tie, the World Cup. All the excitement of hockey without the excitement.
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0: Dr. Pepper, man.
1: Oh, all right. You know what is good? Some HTO.
2: Oh, what those are good. That? Those, yeah, they brought it, right?
1: It's like a tea place, and you can just fill up with whatever flavor tea you want. They have so many flavors, and they're about to open one over here on the west side because there's one on the east side.
3: What's it called?
1: HTO.
3: That's hilarious.
1: Right.
0: Is the
1: and they brought
0: is the
1: us
0: name
1: some
0: supposed
1: teas
0: to
1: the other day.
0: Oh, yeah? Did you have some?
1: Hell yeah, I did. I took the name, Georgia peach.
0: Is the name supposed to imply, like, you're really hydrating your body as almost as good as water?
1: I don't
0: we're
1: think
0: HTO.
1: They're meaning to imply that it's to hydrate you. It's just a fun name.
2: Yeah.
0: HTO.
3: Well, I would say that probably, tea is a much better drink than sodas.
2: Soda, definitely.
3: Probably even better than sugar-free lemonades or anything else.
2: Nico, when you drink tea, do you put a lot of sugar in it?
3: No, I don't put anything.
2: It's just, what is it, just the...
3: I use like 12 black tea and then some mint tea. That's it.
2: Yeah, I think that's good. Like that, actually. Yeah.
3: It's tasty.
2: Mm-hmm. Yeah.
0: Well, our Seize the Deal and our dining deal this week, I bet you they make some darn fine tea at this place, the Toasted Yolk Cafe, which I passed by. It's right up the road on the west side, 5860 North Mesa. 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
4: Joanna's Hollywood Cheese Maid. Joanna's Hollywood Cheese Maid. Joanna, tell us more.
0: Here we go. It is time for Joanna Barba and Entertainment News, the Hollywood Cheese Maid. Good morning.
1: Good morning, everyone. Robert Plant is proving that retirement is still nowhere in sight. The legendary Led Zeppelin frontman has announced a new U.S. tour this fall with Saving Grace and vocalist Susie Dion. The Up the Sharp End tour kicks off September 18th. The tour supports Plant's latest album, Saving Grace, a collection of folk, blues, and roots-inspired covers that shows he's still finding new ways to reinvent himself decades after Zeppelin changed rock forever. Pre-sale tickets go on sale today, with the general sale starting June 12th. After finding a lost credit card at a gas station in Payson, Jeff Guy decided to do the right thing and contact the owner to return the card. Turns out that owner was none other than Alice Cooper. The shock rocker had apparently left his card behind after a round of golf, and Guy quickly reached out to Cooper's team to make sure it got back to him before he headed off on a 5-week European tour.
0: Wait, where was Alice Cooper's card?
1: In Arizona.
0: But
1: at a gas station.
0: Inside, like he'd put it inside the gas station or left it out on the counter or what?
1: You know what? The report I read didn't state where it was, just that it was at a gas station.
0: Okay. So let's try and figure this out together. Okay. Do you think the card said Alice Cooper?
1: I think it says Alice Cooper.
0: I believe he legally changed his name.
1: And if
2: he did,
1: if it's not the name on the card, I'm sure the picture...
0: He'd be like, Alice Cooper.
1: Holy crap, is that Alice Cooper?
0: I think he changed his name so that he's now officially Alice Cooper, but he did that decades ago.
2: Back in like 73, 74,
1: So then his ID
0: was. Because at first the band was
2: Alice Cooper.
0: The whole band was known as Alice
2: Cooper.
0: Then
2: they broke up, but he legally changed the name, so when he became a solo artist.
1: So the credit card would definitely say Alice Cooper.
0: Probably so, more than
1: and
0: likely.
1: He was probably like, I wonder if it's that Alice Cooper.
3: What's his real name again?
2: Vincent Furnier. Yeah.
3: Yeah, that doesn't sound as cool as Alice Cooper.
0: Yeah, well, very nice Catholic boy. I can tell you that from my interactions with
1: Alice. I hear he is a lovely person to hang out with.
0: Real gentleman.
3: How much makeup remover do you think he has?
1: I don't know, but I would like to know which one it is because sometimes I need it.

0: The returning of the credit card happened at Alice Cooper's Teen Center in Phoenix, where Guy got the chance to meet the rock legend in person. It's not every day doing the right thing that earns you a face-to-face with one of rock's most iconic performers. But good on that guy.
1: I think this is the thing most people who know about Alice Cooper. He's kind of like the unofficial mayor of Phoenix, in that he's the guy that everybody knows, and he's active and
0: active in the community,
1: and he owns businesses in the community.
2: Cooperstown. Did you ever go there?
1: Yeah, I've been to Cooperstown across from Big One Ballpark.
2: Yeah, it closed. Did you know that?
1: No.
2: Yeah. Oh. It closed around COVID time, unfortunately.
1: And never came back, huh?
2: No. So I'm glad I went prior to that.
0: I would like to know how, in the Phoenix heat, he keeps that makeup on.
1: He probably does not wear them. And I can say firsthand, he does not wear the makeup when he goes out and plays golf.
2: Oh, yeah.
1: Especially when it's 108 degrees in the Phoenix heat.
2: I remember when he performed here at the Sun Bowl, he was the first one to go on.
1: Yeah.
2: And it was like probably like 100 degrees. But he had the whole attire, makeup.
3: Oh, God.
2: Yeah, and as a, so kudos to him.
0: Dang.
2: Yeah.
0: Over the weekend, famed Canadian rock band Rush kicked off their highly anticipated and long-awaited 50-something tour at the Kia Forum in Los Angeles. Buzz, I think you shared some audio of the show the other day.
1: Did have it earlier. Don't have it now.
0: But one of the biggest moments of the night happened before the band even played a note of Tom Sawyer. Rush brought back the legendary Little Rush, the animated short created by the South Park guys that features Cartman completely butchering the lyrics and somehow confusing Tom Sawyer with Huckleberry Finn while arguing with Kyle. The clip originally debuted on the band's 2007 Snakes and Arrows tour, but fans went nuts when it popped up again before Rush launched into their first live performance of Tom Sawyer in 11 years. Here is a clip of that moment.
1: Okay.

0: this time, do it right. Fast! And a one, and a two, and a one, two, three, a one, two, three.
1: That's a badass way to start that.
2: That's a badass
1: way to start,
2: yeah.
1: Badass way.
3: I would go out of my way to go see this.
4: Definitely.
3: This tour.
2: I am hearing such great things about this tour, and I'm seeing like the clips. People are just having such
3: a great
2: time. It
3: seems like they're really embracing a lot of the fun aspect of Rush.
4: Oh, yeah.
2: For a lot of fans, it was the perfect way to bring back one of the rock band's most iconic songs. It's equal parts nostalgia, comedy, and a reminder that Rush has never taken itself too seriously. If you're not ready to accept that 2006 was 20 years ago, Danny, not 30, Pixar has some bad news for you.
4: 2006?
2: Yes.
4: So, Nico, that's when you were a fencing champion?
2: Oh, my God, Danny.
1: Very close.
4: Oh, wow.
2: The studio has announced that Cars is heading back to theaters this September to celebrate its 20th anniversary.
4: Oh, that's crazy.
2: Pixar marked the occasion by reminding fans that the journey matters as much as the finish line. And apparently that journey now includes a trip back to Radiator Springs. The original film earned more than $460 million worldwide and launched a franchise that gave us two sequels, two planes spinoffs, and enough Lightning McQueen merchandise to fill a small city.
3: I've always wondered.
2: Yes.
3: And I wonder if anybody else
1: There was
3: has.
1: A plane spinoff?
3: Yeah, there were two of them.
2: There were two.
4: Mid.
3: I never saw Cars, but somehow I ended up going to one of the planes ones.
2: You did?
3: Yeah, well, my kids were kids then.
4: Oh, okay.
3: Is Radiator Springs named after Radium Springs, which is just, I don't know, 30 miles north of Las Cruces?
2: Dude, I always thought that when it first came out.
3: Right?
2: But I don't think it's supposed to be Radium Springs.
4: It's supposed to be in Arizona,
2: I think. In Arizona.
3: Yeah. No, all right. Well, just a thought.
2: That ride at Disneyland is pretty badass. What?
3: There's your article for today.
2: Radium Springs?
3: Is not the same as Radiator. You won't find Tow Mater there.
2: You know, you jest, but
3: I
2: could get 250 words from that, okay?
3: Yeah, right. And it's the right level of stupid that they encourage us to write.
2: Christopher Nolan's The Odyssey is still more than a month away, and fans are already treating it like the biggest movie event of the year. After the film's limited edition IMAX camera popcorn bucket sold out almost immediately,

0: theaters have released an even more eye-catching collectible. A giant Trojan horse popcorn bucket.
1: Okay, that's hardly holding any popcorn in there.
0: I know. It hides in the belly of the horse.
2: It looks like it's...
1: It looks like there may be like 30 completely popped pieces of popcorn in the entire bucket.
0: It doesn't look like it holds a lot of popcorn.
2: It's where the horse
0: is. Unless it's like a huge bucket.
2: Wang would be...
0: It looks like if you're going to reach for popcorn, it's looks like you're going to reach like this, for a handy.
1: It's like a horse is pregnant, but with popcorn.
2: Yeah.
3: How tall is it?
1: I mean, just for scale.
0: Look, there's a fruit basket next to it.
1: And I'm still amazed that this has become a thing that people collect.
3: That's crazy.
2: Popcorn.
3: Remember
2: buckets.
3: The one for Fantastic Four? That was the huge one.
1: What was it? The Galactus
3: best
1: head.
3: Yeah, that was in Galactus. Yeah.
2: Best one was the head. Dune one. The one that doubled as a fleshlight.
3: You bought it?
2: I used it.
0: AMC and Cinemark will all carry the Trojan horse bucket with additional collectibles that include souvenir cups, tubs, posters, and even an exclusive Greek helmet pin at select theaters. Yes?
1: This is stuff I can't decide if 10 years in the future if this is just going to be thrown out as trash or sold in a garage sale.
2: Oh, look at this. This is totally the horse from the Odyssey movie.
0: People who collect the popcorn buckets, where do you put them on display? Right. Do you reuse them? Like, I feel like I would have reuse them.
1: If you buy the Trojan horse and it doesn't really have that much popcorn, they probably charge you, I don't know, $20 for the thing. Do they at least give you a real bucket of popcorn so you have enough popcorn?
0: Somebody has called or let me know that if the popcorn bucket is too small for lots of popcorn, they do give you a complimentary bucket.
1: Oh, okay.
3: How much does it cost?
0: I don't know how much this one's going to cost. A lot.
3: Is it made out of real bronze, you think? Or like...
0: It's a popcorn bucket.
3: You never know. It looks fancy.
0: Wouldn't the butter rust it or something?
1: Anytime there's a specialty bucket, I take my nephew to see a movie. He wants the specialty bucket. And that's where I have to put my foot down. It's like, this is a complete waste of money.
0: I never...
1: You get a popcorn bucket, and then we're throwing the bucket away when we're done.
3: Yeah.
0: There was one for Scream that I really wanted. I didn't make it on time to even buy it. Mm. So I don't know how people get the heads up that they're already on sale, that they wait hours in line for one.
3: Yeah.
0: But I guess props to them.
3: And is this only for AMC theaters?
0: AMC and Cinemark.
3: Okay, cool.
0: The Odyssey hits theaters July 17th, Buzz.
1: All right.
0: Finally, Patrick Renna is bringing the gang back together. Patrick Renna, if that's a name that you don't recognize, you'll definitely recognize the name he played in the movie The Sandlot, Ham.
2: Is he the freckled guy?
0: Ham Porter.
1: Ham.
0: Ham, the redheaded one.
2: Yeah.
0: Yeah. More than three decades after The Sandlot became a childhood favorite, Renna and several of his former castmates are reuniting for a comedy series called Dugout Dads.
1: Oh,
0: the show follows Renna as a well-meaning little league coach who quickly learns that the biggest drama on the baseball field isn't coming from the kids, it's coming from the parents, coaches, and sometimes himself.
1: Probably squints.
2: Right. Well, so
1: he's married to Wendy Peppercorn, of course.
2: He's been making a comeback.
0: His social media is really great.
2: I follow him on social media.
0: Yes.
2: I just saw him in a commercial on TV. And I didn't even know him from The Sandlot. He was in a bunch of other movies at the same time.
0: Yeah.
2: The Big Green.
0: Son-in-Law.
2: Yep.
0: With Pauly Shore. It's great.
1: Yep. But
0: what?
1: Sandlot is kind of the classic.
2: That's not where I know him from.
0: Renna says, years of coaching youth baseball inspired the idea, and if you've ever sat through a Little League game, that probably makes perfect sense. While the series isn't connected to The Sandlot, it does mark the first official reunion of much of the original cast since the movie hit theaters back in 1993 for a generation that grew up...
1: Whoa, 93?
0: Right?
1: That's insane.
0: Insane.
1: Is Benny the Jet going to be back on the team?
0: You know what? Benny the Jet is always the one that is left out when he does all the videos with all of them.
2: Oh, he OD'd.
1: No.
0: No, he didn't.
1: Don't say that.
0: One of my first crushes.
1: It was Benny the Jet.
0: Yes. With your entertainment news, I'm Joanna Barba. 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
1: Danny, tell me you have seen in your life, you've seen The Sandlot.

0: course.
1: Oh, thank God.
2: Really good.
0: Yeah.
1: Because you know what I would have had to say if you told me you hadn't seen the Sandlot?
0: What?
1: You're killing me, Smalls.
2: Killing me, Smalls.
0: Nice.
3: Stop. Hey, dang.
0: Yo.
3: You're not holding back today, are you, Danny? That was cold-blooded 30 years ago, Nico?
4: Oh, seriously.
3: Man, from when you started to now, big change, brother. Keep it going, man. Yeah. Have a good one.
0: Well, no, I was being genuine because, Nico, I thought you...
4: Don't keep it going.
0: I thought you were a national champion as a kid, so that would have made you 7 30 years ago. So,
4: I didn't start till I was 7, Danny.
0: Oh,
4: there's
0: really?
4: No way to start fencing before seven, really.
0: I don't know.
2: Danny, you're out of your element, right?
4: You're out of your element, Danny!
0: I started soccer at 4, so...
1: Let's go ahead and take a look at our Mo Show calendar and daily almanac of events. We told you earlier, National Iced Tea Day. I didn't check to see if they got any specials, but yeah, I bet you they do somewhere. In addition to Iced Tea Day, National Egg Roll Day, and look, of all days, nobody brought any egg rolls
2: you
1: in from Jack in the Box.
2: Your annual egg rolls.
1: They might still celebrate.
4: I got egg rolls last time.
2: Oh, there's a war going on here now.
4: There's not
2: Danny.
4: Even a war. It shouldn't even be a war because
0: really?
4: he's been eating my food for 5-10 years. any food I bring, he just like puts his hand into it and grabs it.
1: Well, you have my permission to go get us egg rolls.
4: All right.
1: Today,
4: you have cash?
1: No, I don't carry cash anymore.
0: That's
1: all. I just pay everything on my virtual wallet.
0: No, now. That's all fake.
4: Oh, it's okay.
2: You don't know how to do that. Who taught you that?
4: I know your credit card.
2: Today the new one?
4: No, not the new one.
1: Today is ballpoint pen day.
4: Ooh, I actually just read a really interesting article about that.
1: About the invention of
4: the ballpoint pen.
1: I said ballpoint, not bald point.
4: That's coming from you.
1: Yeah, go ahead.
4: The bald jokes do not land the same way coming from you.
1: I am a few days away from having my hair grow back and surpass
4: away, really?
1: You. Yeah.
4: You think you're days away?
1: Yeah.
4: Yeah, you're.
1: What'd you find out about ballpoint pens?
4: Oh, very
1: pen.
4: Interesting. So the inventor of the ballpoint before that was fountain pens, ones that you would, load the pen with,
1: and they could explode, like shoot ink all over you and ruin your shirt or
4: not
1: whatever.
4: Not just that, they wouldn't dry fast. So fountain pens, it would take forever for them to.
1: You had to sit there, and that's why they used to pour salt on papers.
4: Yes,
1: you ever seen that in old movies?
4: So the inventor noticed that newspaper ink would dry a lot faster, but it couldn't be used in fountain pens because it was so thin comparatively to the other ink. So he came up with the ballpoint way of a little ball, like a tiny ball in there, and it moves the ink around. So
2: shut up,
4: newspaper
2: ink.
4: That's
2: actually fascinating.
4: Yeah, newspaper ink.
1: You know anything about Alcoholics Anonymous? Because it's Alcoholics Anonymous Founders Day.
4: I actually don't.
0: Cool.
4: Not really.
0: No.
1: Alcoholics Anonymous was founded 91 years ago in 1935 in Akron, Ohio by William Wilson, known as Bill W., and Dr. Robert Smith, known as Dr. Bob.
0: Dr. Bob.
2: Oh, Danny, do you know?
0: Yeah, I wrote a paper about this like last semester. The origins of AA.
1: Birthdays today include presidential daughter Sasha Obama, who turns 25 today.
4: Damn.
1: Sports Illustrated model Kate Upton is having a birthday. She's 34. Double G. And,
0: what was?
1: Nothing.
0: What?
1: And DJ Qualls. Is 48. He was, what was the, was it Freddie Got Fingered or Euro Trip? What the new guy.
4: Oh,
1: there was a new guy, but then there was another.
2: Road trip. Regular road trip.
1: Yeah.
4: Oh, God, he was in so many things.
1: Comedian Bill Burr is having a birthday today. He's 58 years old. Elizabeth Hurley. They show pictures of Elizabeth Hurley, like, out on the beach and stuff.
4: Oh, you know who she's 61. Dating, right?
1: I can't believe it, but yeah.
2: Who's she dating?
1: Supposedly Billy Ray Cyrus.
4: Mm-hmm.
2: That's an odd.
4: They're like in love together.
1: Gotta be kidding. Elizabeth Hurley, 61.
2: Wow.
1: From The Office, Kate Flannery, who played Meredith, the redhead, I believe. She's having a birthday today at 62. And somebody I once worked at a radio station with, actress Jean Triplehorn, is 6.

63. She was in the Kevin Costner masterpiece Waterworld. Actress Gina Gershon is having a birthday. She turns 64. A couple other dates in history. Well, we kind of touched on this. In 1943, the ballpoint pen was patented by Laszlo Biro of Budapest, Hungary. I thought it would have been

0: box. Tony gets up to, I think, go to the restroom. Or, anyway, it just fades to black. You don't know what happens, but there was, the scene was real tense and ominous, like something was about to happen, but whatever it was, they didn't show. End of series, and some people really hated that. And they'll never do, you know, like a sequel or anything because James Gandolfini passed away since that last episode. All right, Iced Tea Day while Nico goes out to get egg rolls for egg roll day. Does anybody want him to stop and get some iced tea?
1: Okay.
0: Can you get a specialty iced tea?
2: Some specialty iced tea?
0: Yeah, do they have anything that puts extra, a little extra oomph in it?
2: Yeah, a little extra tea.
0: Kind of gets you going for the day. Really, you know, get your motor humming. 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

0: Are back in action tonight for Game 4. The Knicks lead the series 2-1. Tonight's game is going to be at Madison Square Garden. I haven't heard anything about the president or anybody like that showing up.
1: He's been told to stay away.
0: I was surprised at how many people were actually, seriously, like Stephen A. Smith was definitely blaming Trump's attendance for the Knicks losing. Who's the one who loves, Nicki Minaj loves Trump, right?
1: Yeah.
0: Cardi B said that he just threw off the whole vibe and just put the entire stadium in a negative
1: bad mood.
0: Yeah, so. But this has been a great playoff series. It's been a week now, a week to the day since I had to shave my head because the Thunder lost.
2: And it's gone pretty good.
0: San Antonio Spurs. Well, here's the encouraging thing. Yeah. You can see my hairline is still going to come in exactly where my hairline
1: is. It's going to be much thinner.
0: No, it isn't.
1: It's going to be much thinner.
0: It's going to be a matter
1: of days. The strands, the follicles are going to be millimeters thinner, nanometers thinner.
0: Don't cut your hair or anything, Nico.
1: You're not going to catch up to me.
0: Yeah, I'm going to catch up with you so quickly within days, I think.
1: It's already been a week. You said it was going to take 2 days.
2: Yeah, you said that. It's not true.
0: Hey, I got an Am I the A-hole? I feel like I need to say something about some of these Am I the A-holes that come our way, okay?
1: All right.
0: But we'll get to that in just a few seconds. KLAQ is trying to send you and a guest to Cleveland to see the Foo Fighters. The concert is August 10th in Cleveland at Huntington Bank Field. It's a code word contest, so it's been going on for a few weeks, but this is the final week. We got code words throughout the day, and you want to enter those on the KLAQ mobile app to increase your chances of winning. Those code words start at 10 a.m. or in the 10 a.m. hour. Then there's one 2 p.m., around 5 p.m., and 8 p.m. during Loudwire nights. Win a trip to see the Foo Fighters. 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Got a couple of calls about our tea conversation. Today's National Iced Tea Day. And I didn't know if we'd get any feedback on this, but we have.
1: Has anybody asked whether it's just about the actor Ice-T or no? Nobody's asked that?
0: Not yet.
3: Good morning, everybody. I'm chiming in about the Ice-T. Have you guys tried cinnamon iced tea? Mm. With a little tiny piece of the black licorice at the bottom of the tea? Try it out. It's very good. You'll like it.
1: I hate black licorice. The taste of black licorice. You do too, though, don't you?
0: Yeah, It's not one of my favorite flavors, that's for sure.
1: Like Jägermeister always has a bad taste.
0: Black licorice.
1: Sambuca.
0: You know what tastes licorice-y? If you've ever had absinthe.
1: Absinthe.
0: The alcohol or liqueur, whatever it is. Absinthe. How many years did they have to eat black licorice until somebody came up with red vines?
1: This sucks.
0: All right, another call about iced tea, Dave.
4: Hey, Nico. This is just a small correction. Not a full retraction, I would say. So you said that tea is maybe a better kind of option to hydrate, no sugars, add more water. Let's not forget that it's got caffeine in it, and so it actually dehydrates your body a little bit more. So if you're looking to switch over to drinking tea as your hydration, I would, stick to something else. Milk is a good one, though. Milk has fat and keeps your hydration in. It actually works better than water, I believe. But anyway, just want to throw that out there, man. Don't drink caffeine for hydration.
0: Hold on a second. You think that milk is better than water for hydration? That's a bold statement. I would wonder.
2: That's not what you're trying to say, Nico, right?
1: Well, anyway, we were talking about tea. Iced tea. Iced tea is a much better form of hydration than sodas or alcohol or anything else. And
0: not better than water, though.
1: It could. No, it is water. It's mostly water. It's almost 99.9%.
0: Say about Dr. Pepper. That's how much.
1: It's,
0: Dr. Pepper is mostly water.
1: But

0: you didn't hear me say caffeinated tea. Yeah. There's all kinds of iced tea out there. I make mint and lemon zinger iced tea. You can make all kinds of different herbal.
1: Well, enjoy iced tea while you can, because once the data centers go in, we won't have enough water to make iced tea anymore.
0: God, did really you, do you know anything about that? Well, you don't have a FitFam, but FitFam put out a video of the city council meeting last night.
1: And?
0: They voted down something, a proposal. They voted down a proposal to discuss getting out of the contract. They dismissed the proposal.
2: They voted to keep the Meta Data Center agreement.
1: What a shock, huh?
2: Yeah.
1: Yeah, this whole thing seems kind of rigged. So, I've got a video here someone sent in and asked our opinion on who's the a-hole. So, let me go ahead and play the theme, but then I want to add a little clarification. I'm proud to be an a-hole from El Paso. So, I'm starting to think some of these things that go viral on social media pretending to be a confrontation between strangers. I really get the sense that these are performative, as in acted up.
3: Yeah, I think so.
1: And totally. It's worth it. Now, somebody is an a-hole in this video. There's no doubt about it. But what the video purports to show is a woman confronting an older man in a grocery store because he called her 7-year-old daughter rude. Okay. The reason he says he called her rude is because she flipped him off. The 7-year-old.
2: The 7-year-old flipped him off.
0: And just to put things into context, this man, he's an elderly man, and he is in one of those motorized...
1: Yeah, like a mobility scooter.
0: A mobility scooter. So I guess the little girl wanted him out of the way, and he didn't get out of the way. So she flipped him off.
1: And then they clipped this part, but she also said, because you were being a slow ass, the 7-year-old. Okay, no parent in their right mind is going to take their kid's side on something like that.
0: Not a good parent.
1: No.
2: I mean, I've seen lots of parents still defend their kids to death for that.
0: There's terrible parents out there.
1: So I believe this is acted out. I believe the old man is probably a family friend or grandfather or something. I just don't believe this is all real.
4: Excuse me, sir.
5: Yeah.
4: Did you say that my daughter is rude?
5: Yeah, I did. She gave me the finger.
6: Well, I wouldn't have done that if he wasn't being a slow ass.
4: Are you serious, Amelia? Well, listen, whether she gave you the finger or not, then maybe you should have gotten out of her way.
5: Yeah, I know. I'm old and I'm kind of slow.
4: So that means that you get to tell her she's rude?
5: Well, she's rude.
4: But she's not rude. She's only 7.
5: Well, I thought she was being rude.
4: But were you in her way?
5: Probably.
4: So don't you think that maybe you don't own the store just because you're driving a cart? I think that you think all this is funny, and it's not funny, sir.
5: Well, I'm her elder, and she needs to show me a little respect.
4: Well, maybe you need to not think that you own the store because you're driving a cart.
7: First of all, that poor man deserves better. He deserves respect.
1: Oh, these are commenters.
2: Is like a reaction
1: so
2: video.
1: So I'm going a whole different direction. I think the whole thing is meant to provoke outrage. I think these people were performing kind of lines. The a-hole part of it is she somehow coerced her child. I don't know if the kid's really 7 or not, but it is a child. Into taking part in this. And the comments are brutal because the 7-year-old or the little girl is overweight, and you know what the internet's like.
2: Oh yeah,
1: I mean they're just ripping into her because the little girl's fat. So no, I don't think there's a parent in America who would not chastise their daughter for flipping off an old man in a grocery store. I've never seen that. I'd be shocked if anybody took that position, but this appears to be somebody who puts it out there to cause rage and cause people to make her, what in the hell is this on? X.
2: This looks like it's X, right. But it could have been on TikTok.
1: There's just something very inauthentic about it to me.
2: Very inauthentic.
1: That would make you, and to a point, the old man, because he's participating as well, just to make rage bait, but you're using a child to do it, and that is

0: what's wrong.
1: That's the most a-hole part of this.
0: Absolutely.
2: Well, social media companies encourage something called contribute, or what is it called? Engagement, social engagement.
1: Engagement buzz. Yeah.
0: Look at the comments, the profanity, just the attacks on this little girl. And I think the whole thing is just to get those kind of reactions.
2: That's considered social engagement. So, like, if
0: that's
2: you,
0: terrible.
2: If you get people to comment on your thing, then it pushes it up the algorithm. If you get people to like your post, it pushes it up the algorithm. So putting
1: and
2: up
1: it creates sure, more, I can understand more opportunities for them to get money from.
0: Sure,
1: it.
0: I understand that. It's still unconscionable that you would recruit an actual child, if it
1: your
0: even
1: child.
0: Is your child, and
1: right.
0: make them the brunt
3: well,
0: of all the. Mm-hmm. Name calling
3: that's
0: going
3: money
0: on
3: involved,
0: in
3: that's why.
2: Yeah, there's money involved.
3: Pies split it three ways.
0: But do you agree with me? It's
3: well, it's messed up. It's, yeah.
0: No, that it's fake.
3: Well, yeah, absolutely. I okay. think half of these are fake at least.
0: I think half of the ones Nico does are fake, probably.
2: What?
1: What?
2: I'm getting them from the Am I the A-hole Reddit okay. where it started. So
0: well, okay.
2: Right. Yeah, what does that even mean?
1: Right.
2: What the hell does that even mean?
1: You threw us all like, off with us.
0: I like when we actually get them from listeners.
1: Oh, yeah. When we get them from listeners, of course, that's the best option. But sometimes we don't get a lot.
2: Actually, not even just sometimes. All the time we don't get a lot. We might get a listener
1: submitted one. We might get one every...
0: Hey, I need a little guidance or advice on this. I'll send in more of those because I don't trust in almost anything I see on the internet anymore.
1: This is pissing you off, isn't it? I can tell.
2: So let's not do it then.
1: So then don't do it.
2: Let's not do it. If it's,
0: well, let me hear yours today.
2: Let's not do it. If it's going to be BS, then what the hell like, kind of setup is that?
1: You don't
2: this what
1: is,
2: the hell kind of setup is that?
1: But you don't set it up by saying, well, I don't believe any
0: I
1: of these
0: I feel
1: either.
0: It incumbent on me to point out
2: yeah,
0: that I think a lot of these things. Because we got to fill 4 hours, man.
2: Oh, my God.
3: You're stressing, Buzz.
1: Buzz has lately been... having a hard time trying to figure out how to do the show.
3: It's a lack of hair. It's a lack of
2: Dude.
3: Hair.
1: You've lost your mojo, baby.
3: Yeah.
0: All right, let me hear your Am I the A-hole.
2: Okay.
3: You get a better setup, no?
2: Am I?
3: Right?
2: Yeah, I
1: Buzz Adams. I don't believe any of these Am I the A-holes. Nico, let's hear it.
3: Come on.
2: That's... Did you want to play the sounder or I don't...
1: If this scenario that you just showed us, Buzz, yeah. was... not fake and a real interaction. Who is the a-hole?
0: The mother. The mother and her horrible kid, but again.
3: Yeah.
0: And it's
1: but Buzz, I don't believe any of it.
2: Yeah, these all suck. Whenever we do these, I hate them.
1: No, hit it, Nico.
0: No. I guess you have to suspend a suspension of credulity and just go with what the people are saying.
1: If it upsets you in such a way that it's creating this, you know, reaction...
2: They're
1: and
2: winning.
1: They did their job.
2: They're winning.
0: Yeah.
2: If you're
0: I'm
2: getting
0: not going to comment on that
1: and
0: crap.
1: That,
2: you're just going to go to the radio show to talk about it.
0: Sure.
1: Is the basis of all social media these days.
3: Yeah.
2: I was about to say to Joanna.
1: Oh, yes.
2: So, you know how much I watch food stuff online.
1: Yes.
2: I've noticed the food creators that I watch, what they've been doing is inserting words that they know are going to get people in the comments. So, if the dish is called fiery shrimp, popcorn shrimp, uh-huh. they'll say fiery.
1: Oh, so they'll like...
2: They'll
1: mispronounce
2: the word fiery.
1: On purpose.
2: And they know...
0: Mispronounce the word what?
1: Like fiery? Like any word on
2: the
1: internet.
2: But this
1: one
2: specifically, they go
1: if
2: fiery.
1: If you misspell something or if you...
0: Are you saying theory?
2: Fiery. Like how you would say... How the mispronunciation of fiery...
0: Fiery.
2: Fiery.
1: It's
2: so
1: just
2: they're doing it on purpose.
1: On purpose.
2: Because they know people are going to the comments. They're going, this dude's, it's fiery,
3: Meeting.
2: Not fiery.
1: And yeah. I would not have believed that until one time I wrote an article and my headline, I misspelled something.
2: And it got and more intention than anything.
1: Yeah. It got more traction than any. I'm like, none of you read the article though, did you?
2: At least 4 different food content creators I saw do this.
1: Oh, yeah, they do it just for engagement.
0: I'm starting to notice, like, news articles that I read, they have to be written by AI because sometimes they'll make a mistake and they repeat it all the way through the article and nobody caught it. So they were trying to talk about something and it pertained to the right wing, people who are right wingers, except it said in the headline and multiple times in the body, ring wingers.
1: Somebody just did an edit.

0: What?
1: Instead of right wingers, it was ringers.
2: Ringwingers. And it repeated that throughout the story. And I'm like, did somebody just have AI and then no human actually reviewed it before you hit publish?
3: Mm. Could be. Wah, wah. She's rude. She's wrong. She's a bad parent. The child could apologize. Yep. The parent is bad. She's the a-hole. Cut and dry.
2: Well, I agree with that no matter what the truth of this scenario is. All right, Nico, ready to go? I'm proud to be an Or have I just ruined, am I the a-hole for everybody?
4: I mean...
0: Every day is a game of how can Buzz ruin something we like.
4: Yeah.
0: And yeah.
1: Am I the a-hole for telling my brother his new girlfriend is way too young for him?
2: Ooh.
4: And this is a fake one, right?
2: We don't know.
1: This is one of the fake ones. It's not probably BS.
2: We could get one from a listener that's also fake for all we know, too. So
1: yeah.
0: Buzz? Nothing is real.
2: They seem a little more grassroots, though, when they actually come forward.
1: We're all in the Matrix.
4: Buzz, you're very interesting, because whenever a listener, I remember one time a listener called in with one of his situations, you told, like, I'm no one to give advice to, you know, I don't have my things together, don't listen to me.
2: Oh, that, yeah sure.
4: It's just funny.
1: So my brother is 32, and he's been dating this girl for about 3 months. She's 19. I know 32 right. and 19 is a big age gap, but it's more than that. She seems like a really sweet kid, and I don't think she's a bad person, but she has zero life experiences. She's still figuring out what she wants to do. She's never lived alone. She's never had a serious job. My brother, on the other hand, is really settled. He has a great career, owns his own home, and is talking about marriage and kids like it's already a given. I brought it up to him because I was worried about him and also worried about her. I told him I thought she was way too young and experienced to be thinking about marriage and kids with him, at least, and that he was going to end up hurting her or she was going to end up hurting him. He got super defensive, told me it was none of my business and that I was being judgmental. He said he's happy and that's all that matters. Now he's not even talking to me anymore. I thought I was looking out for both of them, but maybe I overstepped. Am I the a-hole?
0: I'm sorry. I'm getting my news ready. I missed the ages.
2: 19 and 32. Is the girl, and 32 is the guy,
1: and he's 32.
0: That's kind of skeezy.
1: Well, like,
2: it's not illegal.
0: It's not illegal.
4: 13-year difference, though.
1: Yeah, but there's people who are 50 and 63.
2: Right, when she's 39 and he's 52, I mean, it's still going to be a noticeable age difference. Yeah. There might be a kind of a power dynamic there at work.
1: Is that what you feel, Joanne? Why it's skeezy? Is like you feel like that? Like, that seems like grooming or something.
0: It does. Yeah.
4: Yeah. I mean,
0: she's 19, fresh out into the real world for the first time, and
1: she's in college still. She's like,
0: and she's still in college.
2: She doesn't.
1: She's figuring out. She's never had a job, serious job.
0: Right.
1: Never lived alone.
2: I know this probably isn't included, but I just fly on the wall. I'd love to know what her parents think about this arrangement.
1: Doesn't it happen all the time, though? Don't girls always talk about dating older guys?
0: Yeah,
4: it's weird.
0: And then when you
2: that's
0: grow
2: one of the
0: up,
2: suckiest
0: realize...
2: things about being a younger guy, because when you're like 19, everybody younger than you is possibly it's illegal to be with them, and everybody older than you is your age is interested in somebody older.
4: Yeah,
0: and then when you become an older woman, you realize, oh, that 32-year-old that I dated when I was 19 only dated me because women his age didn't want him.
1: Didn't you date an older guy for a while?
0: Yeah, that's...
1: Okay, all right. So
2: what were the numbers there?
0: We were 20 years apart.
2: Yeah, well, how old were you?
0: I was 24.
4: 44?
0: He was 44.
4: Wow.
2: That's right.
4: How long did it last?
0: Not long.
1: Okay, then you answer my question about I'm talking to this 26-year-old girl right now.
2: You are.
0: I think that's a little different. Once they reach like 21, I think it's a little different. But 19, there's still a teen in the name, you know?
4: Is this your emo baddie, Nico?
1: No. That's my friend, okay? Actually, weirdly enough, I met this girl at a bar during the weekend, and then I went to Instagram message her, and then...
4: How'd you slide up?
1: Hold on. Shut up.
2: I'll just slide in there.
1: Shut up.
0: We're doing something different now.
2: I'm with Danny. I want to know.
1: My point is, I messaged her.
4: What'd you say?
1: Wasn't the girl I met at the bar. It was a random different girl that looked, I guess, similar.
2: Wait. And then what happened?
0: Wait,
4: dude. And

0: And she was like, "Oh, I've been wanting to talk to you for a while." And oh, she's like, so "I'm a stranger. We've never met before."
1: All's like, well that ends well, I guess.
0: I was like, "How did that end up happening?"
2: Nico, yeah. You didn't ask for her at in person. You assumed.
0: No, like, I did in person. Well, yeah, I did. And I thought I was messaging it. It wasn't that
2: but
0: one.
2: But you got the wrong one.
0: Anyways,
3: wait, no. I want to hear more about that.
2: Yeah, what'd you say?
3: Like, did you guys arrange anything? Like to stay in touch or to continue talking or to meet up IRL?
0: Yeah.
3: You did?
1: IRL. Who's teaching you these things?
0: 2000s robot.
2: How'd you slide up, Nico? What'd you say?
0: Danny, it's very easy to slide up when you're a comic.
2: And what would you say? Like,
0: hey, what's up?
1: Sup.
0: You like being here?
2: Did you actually do that?
1: Yes, Danny.
0: Danny, it's pretty easy.
1: Do you want to go through his phone and look at the actual message?
0: I'm pretty gregarious at a bar. You can just laugh and tell jokes and go, "What up, ladies? Have you seen my friend Jibs?"
1: I think Danny has been in a relationship so long.
0: That's true.
1: He doesn't remember how to just slide into someone's
0: DM. The easiest way is I go, "Hey, ladies, do you know my friend Jibs? He does magic." and then I go,
1: "That would get me, yeah.
0: Pull out a card, Jibs."
2: Wow.
1: Show me something, magician.
0: He hates it when I do that.
3: So essentially...
1: Wait, Jibs isn't single, though.
0: No, he's not single. But we're always out of places.
1: Oh, but he's kind of like your opener?
0: Yeah.
1: Talk with the ladies?
0: Yeah, he's my opener. Jibs is my opener.
2: Uh-huh.
3: You essentially got a wrong number.
0: I essentially got a wrong
3: number and ended up hitting it off with the person that...
0: That was the wrong number.
2: And they're 26?
0: They're 26.
2: Oh,
1: and I forgot the whole part of this.
3: Do they know how old you are?
1: Do they know you're 11 years older?
0: Yeah.
3: They don't have a problem with that.
2: Wait, no. did you
1: 26, you're fine.
2: Did you slide up by saying I was a national fencing champion when I was 12?
0: No, I slid up by saying, "Hey, it was nice meeting you at the bar." And then she was like, "What?"
2: Wow.
0: Well, good for you at the bar. We're strangers.
3: Anyway, the question, 32-year-old guy... 19-year-old girl, it's definitely not illegal, but it's a little questionable, you know? It's almost like you want to swoop in there before she has any life experience.
1: Exactly.
3: You have a lot of advantages, especially if you've, you know, financially kind of set. You got your own house, you're a property owner and so forth. But... Right. At the end of the day, I have to say I agree with the brother that it is none of his brother's business.
0: Well, it sounds like a sister was saying it, but maybe it's not. Not the brother's business, but the sibling. You don't think it's the sibling's business? You say that they are the a-hole then.
3: Everybody here are grown adults, I assume, including the 19-year-old. It's an issue between two consenting adults. It's just what the law says.
0: So, yes, the a-hole.
3: The sibling who had a problem with it. Yeah, sure. I'll say they're the a-hole.
0: Joanna?
1: Yeah, I guess they're the... you make a good point with it's none of his business. Mm. The girl will learn.
2: Yeah.
0: I would say you're not the a-hole. You're telling your brother, don't go to jail or something.
3: Well, but she's 19.
0: I know she's 19, but
1: 19.
0: But also that means she's also probably very emotionally inexperienced. Who knows what kind of drama that can create?
3: I know 19-year-olds that are more mature than some of the 32-year-olds I know.
0: No,
3: for sure.
0: I don't think there's one 19-year-old that really is like. That's why she can't rent a car probably still because she's not 25 and.
3: Oh, she can't drink alcohol.
1: And I think that's what's worse when they can't drink.
0: There's not a lot of. Relevant life experiences.
3: Well, maybe their life doesn't revolve around drinking, unlike ours. All right, there you go.
0: All right.
3: A lot of fun with the Am I the A-holes.
1: That are fake, according to Bob Adams.
3: They're probably all just 100% fake. Let's take a break when we come back. Joanna Barba.
1: Oh, I'm not ready for news. I got really into this.
3: Invested into the...
1: Yeah,
3: all right,
1: yeah.
3: We'll take a break and then have something coming up right after this.
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0: El Paso, get ready to turn it up. 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

0: be getting the news a little bit later. I want to share with you something that they're saying. So it's a bunch of commercial jingles that a website put on. I say a website, it's BuzzFeed. I mean, you can go check it out if you want to, but it's a BuzzFeed thing, right?
1: That's where I got it from.
0: But it's like, if you know these jingles, you're old. Do you consider yourself old? Do you consider yourself middle-aged, Nico?
1: Me?
0: Yeah.
1: No.
0: You don't consider yourself a middle-aged person?
1: No.
0: Joanna, do you consider yourself a middle-aged person?
2: Okay, you guys are approaching middle age. How about that?
3: Shut up, Danny. No comments from the fetus over there.
1: They've already said that the person who might be immortal has already been born.
0: Could be Danny.
1: It could be us.
0: Okay.
3: Not for long. I'm going to kill Danny one of these days.
1: Like, you guys are both at least life expectancy 40. Could go up.
3: I'm not 40 yet. Pushing I am a pushing firm it. 37.
1: Yeah, there's 3 years away. That's a whole high school experience away from.
3: You are pushing 60, sir.
0: Yeah. Then I'm not middle-aged then.
3: You're already middle-aged.
1: If you think that you're not, if you think you're going to live to 120.
2: Buzz, do you have an AARP membership?
0: They keep sending me things in the car, in the mail, and I keep throwing them away.
2: That's your sign right there.
0: Extreme prejudice. Like, I rip them up, throw them in the fire. I'm not joining your death cult.
3: Your death cult.
0: I got a couple stories, though, before we get to this quiz, but it could be a lot of fun. So there was some activity near Nancy Guthrie's home in Arizona. Three social media streamers were arrested near the home of Savannah Guthrie's mother. They are not suspected in her kidnapping, but they were being nuisances. So there was that little bit of activity. Yesterday we talked about Hugh Laurie going pretty hard on a woman who criticized House as being repetitive and kind of cookie cutter and every episode being the same.
1: Like a good British version of going hard, which is polite and not super
3: polite,
1: hard.
3: But also firm in his message.
0: Yeah. But still a dressing down, so to say.
1: Yeah, definitely.
0: Well, Hugh Laurie apologized.
3: Well, yeah, because it seemed... he did. Mm-hmm. Well, because it seemed like, is this your first time watching TV, lady?
1: TV procedurals?
3: Because that's what a lot of TV is.
1: Law and Order, almost the same for past 40 years.
3: No one tell her about Law and Order.
0: Yeah. Right. Whoever they suspect first might actually be the guy, but something will convince them that they're not, and then they spend 30 minutes on some other trail, and then sometimes they go back. That's about the most they mix it up on Law and Order.
1: Yeah.
0: This lady had said that, it's pretty much the same. Patient comes in. Hugh Laurie said, well, yeah, that's kind of the nature of these things. She ended up getting trolled pretty hard, so Hugh Laurie has come out and apologized
3: for
0: that public dressing down, and also saying that there's a possibility he could have been a tiny bit drunk when he criticized the woman.
3: In true House
1: perhaps
3: style.
1: May have been inebriated.
3: Hugh Laurie comes out in Spice World.
1: As what?
3: There's a bit in there. It's hilarious.
1: Oh, but I bet him and Stephen Fry were like in the middle of their, they had like a TV show together.
3: Oh, Stephen Fry was also in it.
1: Oh, that's probably exactly why.
0: Blackadder?
1: No, it was Fry and Laurie.
0: Mm.
3: Spice World is
1: although
3: a
1: they were in Black
3: classic,
1: Order.
0: Do you want to hear about something unfortunate happening to Machine Gun Kelly?
1: I kind of do. He's got too much good stuff going for him, sure.
0: Machine Gun Kelly debuted his massive upper body blackout tattoo back in 2024. It's described as a dark mode tattoo that covers the majority of his arms, chest, and stomach in black ink.
1: Yes.
3: Oh, okay.
1: It's like full blackout tattoos.
0: Well, he's done an interview where he talks about back in 24, when he got it done, he came down with a bad sickness that turned his skin yellow. Nico, your medical analysis of, getting that kind of... extensive tattooing, what would you be thinking if somebody's skin turned yellow?
1: Well, people often get hepatitis C from prison tattoos, and that usually causes jaundice and liver failure. And
0: I assume Machine Gun Kelly went to a professional.
1: I assume he went to a professional as well, but it could be a sign of some type of liver issues. It does sound like it's jaundice if it was yellow. Unless
0: it's
1: something
0: you're sweating to such a degree that might have some kind of
1: See, I don't know. I don't know the specifics about tattooing because I know that tattoo artists.

0: face. And then my friend just told me this. He was telling me about prison tattoos and how they make ink in prison. And I was like, they don't just use the ballpoint ink pen. And he's like, no, that's lethal. You can't. That's toxic. So you can't just use ink pen, like ballpoint ink pen for that. So there might be something specific going on with that. Well, I'm not sure.
1: MGK, is that how you say it? MGK.
0: Machine Gun Kelly.
1: Said, after the first week, we hit my lymph nodes around my armpits and shoulders, and I got really sick. I was not able to sleep. I stopped being able to move certain parts of my upper body. All right, so finish the quote there. MGK underwent the massive tattooing in just 2 months, even though the artist had recommended spreading it out over 2 years. He said he was looking for a physical change because he was covered in tattoos from different phases of his life.
2: He's going through a breakup.
1: Was that around the time you broke up with Megan Kelly? Megan Fox. Thank
2: Megan
1: you.
2: Kelly. Yeah, I
0: or
2: think
0: Megan
2: so.
0: Kelly.
2: Or both. But yeah, I think so.
1: He said that he was conflicted about his past tattoos, saying, and I quote again, I saw death and drugs in all these patterns that I was literally writing on my body. There were happy tattoos, sad tattoos, holy tattoos, hellish tattoos. It was like my... Wait, so you're just going to cover it up with just black?
0: Yeah. He went the opposite of the Pete Davidson, which was to get them removed. You could do that, too. You could have just gone to a dermatologist.
3: That's true.
1: People are criticizing the appearance of the new Supergirl, who showed up in Superman with David Cornswell.
0: Do you know who she is?
2: Your favorite.
0: Who is she? We've seen her before.
1: Millie Alcock.
0: From?
1: I'm not sure.
0: Game of Thrones.
1: What was she in Game of Thrones?
0: House of Dragons. She was...
1: I didn't watch House of Dragons.
0: Yes, you did. You watched the first season with me.
1: No, I did. I wasn't paying attention.
3: No, I didn't.
1: Okay. I was pretending to watch, but I was actually probably just playing like a mobile game or something.
0: Well, we watched it.
1: Okay. Supergirl is played by Millie Alcock. And there are a couple of issues here. First of all, she has pierced ears. And former Superman on TV, Dean Cain, pointed out that it makes no sense that Supergirl could have pierced ears because she has bulletproof skin.
0: Oh. Not true, because...
1: But okay, I said some nerd out there is going to give us the answer to this.
3: Some nerd is yelling
1: at us. You are that nerd today.
0: Yeah, because they have protocols to take care of Superman, and I think they have kryptonite-laced IVs and stuff. So that they could penetrate
1: his bulletproof skin?
0: Yes.
1: So
0: you could have found a piercing artist with a kryptonite tip piercer.
1: At the mall.
0: At Claire's.
1: The answer is pretty simple, though, and it was already answered in Superman, where Supergirl shows up almost in a cameo at the end. In the Superman movie, we learn that Supergirl likes to go to planets with red suns instead of yellow suns.
0: Oh, yeah.
1: Because her kind, I guess, Kryptonians, have no powers there and can actually metabolize alcohol. Yep. So she likes to go to red sun planets
0: get drunk.
1: To get wasted.
0: That's a good point.
3: They do point that out in the movie.
0: They cannot get drunk on Earth.
3: Yeah. When they ask what's wrong with her, and he's like, she likes to go to a red sun planet and get drunk.
0: But also at that place, they wouldn't be have bulletproof skin. So that's where you could get the piercing.
1: Right, so she could have got the piercing at the same place she gets drunk. In fact, they sometimes go hand in hand, don't they? According to director James Gunn, she can also get her ears pierced on those red sun planets. He said, quote, not to mention she was raised on a chunk of Krypton, so she didn't even experience superpowers until her teens. So that was one thing Dean Cain was putting forward. And then he seemed to, like, criticize her physical attractiveness.
0: What?
1: Millie Alcock, 26.
0: Look at that.
1: Look at that fat tub of goo that used to fit in a super... They got
3: Man,
1: a picture of Dean Cain.
3: What happened to Dean Cain?
1: What in the hell happened to Dean Cain? He is blasted after making cruel remarks about Supergirl Millie Alcock's appearance. First of all, he made the observation about her piercing, which they shot down.

0: then somebody put up a picture of Chaka from the 1970s series Land of the Lost and said that Millie Alcock looks like this character from Land of the Lost.
1: No, she's beautiful, but she has pronounced features, though, and I think that just makes
0: her
1: more beautiful.
0: Dean Cain said, can't deny, I laughed. So now these types, even if you're blonde-haired, blue-eyed, traditionally gorgeous, they're going to go after your appearance because it's clear that people of his ilk, they just don't like women.
2: His ilk?
0: You know, you hear about him going, oh, this Latina is playing Snow White or this African-American is playing Helen of Troy. And you think, oh, okay, well, they're racist. Yeah, they're also just misogynist because you're going to look at somebody like Millie Alcock and say, oh, she looks like Chaka from Land of Law. You look like you ate Chaka from Land of Law, Dean Cain.
1: Go back up, and I want to see her picture in the... She's beautiful.
0: Yeah. I mean, she has, you know, she's not a cookie cutter. I think a lot of these MAGA types, which Dean Cain is, just want Sydney Sweeney to play every single role in every single movie, and that's the only thing.
1: No, there
0: be
1: has
0: happy.
1: To be some diversity, some flavor changes.
2: They're like, nope, there doesn't.
0: All right, you want to do the contest?
1: Yeah.
0: We're going to do it in this order. This is...
1: I almost feel like Steve...
0: Steve would know all these.
1: He would know all each Absolutely. One of them. Yeah.
0: Yeah, he would nail all these. Supposedly, if you can get all or most of these, it means that you're old, even if you don't want to accept that you're middle-aged. It means you're old.
1: Me and Joanna are going to live till 200.
0: So I'm going to do this in order. I'm going to go Danny. I don't expect him to get any of these.
3: Okay.
0: Because Danny was born in like 2012 or something.
3: 2000.
0: 2000, sorry.
3: Yeah.
0: Well, what's the difference? Then I'm going to go Nico. I think Joanna, even though, is there any age difference between you and Nico? Just
1: a month.
0: A month's difference.
2: Yeah.
0: Yeah, but.
3: Who's older?
1: I am.
3: Okay.
0: Yeah. But I still think you're
1: wiser.
0: Gonna do better on this.
2: But also, I'm a product of a TV generation. So
1: true.
2: I was chronically watching TV growing up.
0: All right, I'm going to play the first part of a jingle. Danny, you get first crack at it. You ready?
3: Let's do it. Best part of waking
0: up. Okay, so what they're saying there is the best part of waking up.
2: I almost sang the rest.
1: I was about to, too.
3: Idea. This is 90s, and that's an idea.
0: This is 70s.
3: 70s? Oh,
0: 70s and 80s. Worse.
3: Okay, yeah.
0: Not a clue.
3: No clue.
2: Wow.
0: All right, Nico?
1: Is Folgers in your cup?
2: Beautiful. Ooh,
4: Folgers in your cup.
2: Nice.
0: Great job.
2: That was good.
3: Would have never guessed that.
0: Joanna, you would have gotten that.
2: Damn, Danny, you don't know what the best part of waking up is?
3: No.
1: Is Folgers in
2: You know what I have noticed? There aren't many jingles these
1: Anymore.
2: Days.
1: Anymore, yeah. You don't see.
0: They are. They're all for drugs.
2: But they're for drugs. Like, Ozempic now comes in a pill.
1: Ozempic.
0: Yeah, they got a lot of catchy tunes. They're all done for GLPs.
2: But so these are from, what, 40, 50 years
0: 50
2: ago?
0: 50 years ago.
1: They must have
2: and
1: kept the jingle.
2: And in the 90s, there were still the jingles, but they were like a little modernized.
1: Yeah.
2: So that's how I recognize the Folgers one.
1: A little Skrillex remix.
2: They still had the Folgers commercials.
0: I could get 100 of these in a row. That's how much I watched TV when I was a kid.
2: Yeah.
5: I am stuck on Band-Aid Brand.
0: Goes to Danny, first of all. Danny is 21 years old.
3: 25.
0: Excuse me.
3: Can you play it again?
5: I am stuck on Band-Aid Brand.
0: Do you want me to tell you the words?
3: I am stuck on Band-Aid.
0: I'm stuck on Band-Aid brand. And then there's a second part of it.
3: This Band-Aid is just for you? Something like that? No, yeah. No idea. No.
0: Nico?
1: I actually don't remember hearing this commercial once in my life.
5: I am stuck on Band-Aid brand.
1: I could not
2: for
1: the life of
2: you. You don't remember? And then the commercials, they would do this with their, because they had a Band-Aid.
1: I was stuck on Band-Aid brand. And Band-Aid brand changed you.
0: I wonder what? All right, Joanna, take it.
5: I am stuck on Band-Aid brand.
2: Cause Band-Aid stuck on me.
1: There
2: and then
1: you
2: they're
1: go.
2: Like this
1: yep.
2: With the finger.
1: Thank you for bringing it back, Joanna.
2: You're welcome.
0: Back to Danny. I don't even know what this next one's gonna be.
2: Yeah, you've only played those two to us in the morning.
4: My baloney.
2: This is what Nico was singing earlier.

0: Danny?
1: Keep it again.
2: My baloney has a first name.
1: Oh, no idea. Baloney. But
3: really? Like,
1: but no, not.
4: The lyrics are, my baloney has a first name.
3: I bet he doesn't even know about the Wienermobile.
1: Oscar, probably.
2: My baloney has a first name.
3: It's O-S-C-A-R-M-Y.

0: L-O-G-M-A. All right.
1: No, Danny?
2: Nope, zero. No.
3: You've never been in a wiener mobile?
2: No, no.
1: I'm going to attribute all this to the fact that they can skip ads these days.
3: Yeah, good point.
1: Well, no, I mean, ad tiers.
2: Were we supposed to be exposed to this? Like, was it on TV?
0: All the time.
1: TV.
0: Yeah.
1: Every TV commercial had commercials.
2: It's because growing up, my dad didn't let me watch TV, actually. So that might be it.
1: Dad, we're discovering so much about Danny.
2: Yeah.
0: Joanna, you are perfect so far on the...
1: Hell yeah,
0: on the, so that means you're old.
1: Yeah.
0: This is an old one. This was one of the first commercials I could ever remember seeing. It was famous, and people would sing along to it all the time.
3: It's for Alka-Seltzer. I know that.
0: Danny, nothing?
2: Yeah, no clue.
0: Nico.
3: Pop, pop, fizz.
0: Not pop, pop.
3: Wait, what was it going?
0: Plop.
1: Plop.
0: Plop. Plop.
3: Plop. Okay, I'm sorry. Fizz. Plop and pop are seem so different to you. Fizz. Nope. Don't.
0: You got to drop.
1: Oh, what a relief.
3: Oh, what a relief it is.
1: Oh,
3: what a relief
1: it is. Oh, okay. Nice.
3: Good job, Joanna.
0: And it was Alka-Seltzer.
1: Alka-Seltzer.
0: Any old jingles that pop into your head as we've been playing this game?
1: Old jingles.
0: Yeah.
2: Define old.
3: Mentos?
1: No.
0: Oh, that is one.
1: Mentos. The fresh maker.
0: Yeah, but it had a whole song,
3: song
0: too.
1: It had a song, yeah. What was
0: something
1: song?
0: Goes fresher. Fa, pa, pa. You know what?
1: Something goes fresher. Something. With Mentos, something's on and on.
0: You know which ones get me?
1: What?
0: Some of these radio commercials that we've been playing the same jingle for like 35 years.
2: Mm-hmm.
3: 1-877 cars for kids.
0: Of course, that one. There's no escaping that.
3: You want
0: it's the first day of the first grade, and she made a new best friend.
1: I like the Roto-Rooter.
0: That's the name. Oh, yeah. That was always a banger.
1: Paul Roto-Rooter, that's the name. And away go troubles down the drain.
3: Roto-Rooter. Hey, pop me up.
1: Here we go.
0: Yeah, there.
1: Oh, I love this one where he sits on the bench that's painted.
4: It doesn't matter what comes. Fresh goes better in life. With Mentos fresh and fun.
3: He just rolls in it. He's got a pinstripe suit now.
1: Fresh goes better.
2: You know which one I do remember?
0: Mm.
2: The Western Playland. That what would you do to
0: go to Western Playland?
1: Nice.
2: I'll eat my broccoli. I remember that.
1: That's a good one.
0: I kiss my sister. All right, let's take a break.
3: I don't remember that one.
2: You don't?
3: Not the kissing sister.
1: Not the kissing the sister one.
0: Or I'll hug my sister. Something about you're supposed to do something with your sister. I'll eat my sister.
1: You're not making it any better.
0: I'd eat my broccoli.
2: Yeah.
0: And then there was something about
1: a sister.
2: Like the rated R
1: version,
2: but not.
1: Stop putting sister in this, all right?
0: We're going to take a break. Joanna has news headlines coming up next.
1: After hours of public debate and more than 180 speakers, El Paso City Council made a major decision on the controversial Meta Data Center. I've got your details next in news.
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2: 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With that study, we can sit with the patient, explain everything to them as far as what's going on, what the treatment is like, and what they can expect. And we take any questions they may have at that point or even family members. Your initial study is completely free, and you will have all the information that you need to take the next step if you choose to.
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2: Okay, let's hit it.
3: Joanna is standing by to bring us the news.
4: Yes, I did it. I finished it. I got it.
3: We got a lot of feedback from the commercial jingle segment that we did.
5: Did Buzz just say, I eat my sister?
3: I was trying to remember the lyrics.
6: We should look it up. I'm sure it's online.
7: Good morning, Mo Show. Oh, man, I'm at the part where I can't stop laughing where Buzz said, the Western pleaded, I'll eat my sister. I'm all, whoa. I just got out of the hospital to get stitches. I think I'm going back because I'm laughing so hard. Have a good morning.
3: What would you do to go to Western Playland? I'd eat my broccoli.
4: I'll be nice to my sister.
5: I'll clean my room.
4: And I'll clean my room.
5: Not I'll eat my sister.
6: Come on, Buzz.
5: We got some app chat messages that brought some up. What did you say, Joanna, that they brought up in the app chat?
4: I have a structured settlement, but I need cash now.
3: Well, you said...
6: Yeah.
3: When they can convince you to memorize a phone number in the year we live in, you don't know anybody's number.
4: Sometimes I don't remember my own number.
3: You don't remember your number. You never commit a number. If it's jingle on a commercial, that is money well spent.
5: I was going to ask you guys, how many musicians do you think are like out of work because we don't really need jingles anymore? How many went into the jingle business?
3: I want to address that. There are, and I looked up, what are the most earwormy commercial jingles of the past decade.
4: I feel like Ozempic one is too easy. It was a given.
3: Well, that was already a song. It's magic.
4: And they were just like, let's just put Ozempic in it.
5: That's what they
3: did. But I think it still counts.
4: Yeah, it's lazy.
3: Okay, how about this one?
4: It's not J.G. Wentworth, 877 Cash Now.
3: Well, see, Danny's going to get all of these right just to prove that there are still effective commercial jingles.
4: Okay.
3: We are farmers.
6: Bum, bum, bum, bum, bum.
4: That's a good one.
3: Liberty, liberty, liberty.
6: Liberty. Yeah.
4: Nice. That's good.
6: Nationwide. Nationwide
3: is on your side.
5: Yeah, that's been a classic forever.
4: That's a good one. Good
5: So yesterday I was telling you that I watched the
3: 1-800-588-2300-EMPIRE.
5: The Bon Jovi. Living
6: song?
5: On a prayer. Now we're prepared. It's an Allstate insurance.
4: Is that the one you hate?
5: Yeah, we're all prepared.
6: Well,
5: because they use a good song for a commercial, and then they change the lyrics to match.
4: Like the Ozempic
5: home insurance.
3: But they still do, you know.

0: some pretty catchy jingles once you're reminded about them.
1: Yeah. I have a structured settlement, but I need cash now.
2: Shiva Lena in our app chat saying, responding to this morning commercial jingles, who wears short shorts?
0: We wear short shorts.
2: What commercial is that
0: if
2: for?
0: If you dare wear short shorts, nair for short
3: nair.
0: Shorts.
3: Nair.
0: I get another call here. These are from the Neckline, 521 Neck. If you want to join in any part of the conversation, 521-6325.
4: Mosho, I think you guys are doing a beautiful job proving to Danny why you guys are middle aged.
5: Yeah.
4: Yeah. You guys are doing that with the with these old songs and stuff from commercials. So good thing you guys went on break. Yeah.
2: What?
4: You're middle aged, Danny. Oh. Definitely middle aged.
0: He's saying that we're middle-aged.
2: Yeah, but he didn't have a really good way. He wasn't very eloquent in his word usage of how to say it. It was like...
3: what did I say? No comments from the fetus.
2: Yeah. And middle-age, what is... It used to be based exactly on the end of life. Like, how many years you were expected to live and the middle of when that normally was for most
0: people. Yeah, 100 years ago, that was like 25.
2: Yeah.
0: For men.
2: We're going to live to be 120, I say.
0: So you're saying until you hit 60. Oh, so I'm not middle-aged.
2: Yeah, you're probably...
3: You're pushing it.
2: You're pushing middle-age, close to it, yeah.
0: Got a few more.
6: Snap, crackle, and pop. You wonder where the yellow went when you brush with. And then the Wrigley... Gum commercial, I can't remember what that was.
0: Okay, better if you have the examples on hand.
2: A spearmint, the double mint.
3: Give me a break.
7: Give me a break. Break me off a piece of that
0: Kit Kat bar.
5: No idea. No.
3: What? You
0: never heard that?
5: No. Nah.
2: That one's concerning, right? You know what? Actually, though, because Danny said he didn't watch TV,
5: and
2: KB in our app chat has a good point. He says, I'm starting to feel bad for Danny, Now, no wonder you have no sense of humor.
5: You were
2: deprived of joy growing up. I'm sorry, my friend.
3: It kind of sounds like he was deprived of joy.
5: Nah, I did other stuff.
3: That's what you think.
2: Nah.
5: Sports. Yeah.
0: You know, bonding with your family, that sort of stuff.
5: Yeah.
3: That's
5: fun.
3: How we bonded. Grandpa and I would watch I Love Lucy together.
2: Nice.
0: All right. Let's go ahead and get into our top stories of the day.
8: And now, Joanna Barba with the news.
0: With Joanna Barba. Good morning, Joanna.
3: Good morning.
2: Ooh, one more. Somebody brought up swimming with Gus and Goldie. Or Goldie and Gus. Do you remember those commercials?
3: Oh, how did those commercials go?
2: I don't know.
0: Did they have a jingle?
2: They kind of did.
3: They did, I think.
2: The water company did. No, don't waste your water.
0: The one with Gabriel?
2: Yeah.
3: Oh, yeah. No, don't waste your water.
0: All right. Good morning, Joanna.
3: Right. Good morning. President Trump says Iran has taken too long to negotiate a deal and warned the country will have to pay the price as tensions continue to escalate in the Middle East. The latest exchange comes after Iran launched attacks targeting U.S. military installations in Bahrain, Kuwait, and Jordan. Officials say the incoming weapons were intercepted and there were no immediate reports of damage or casualties. The retaliation followed U.S. airstrikes on Iranian targets after an Army Apache helicopter was reportedly shot down by an Iranian drone near the Strait of Hormuz earlier this week. Both crew members were rescued in what officials say was the first U.S. military rescue operation involving a sea drone.
0: Derek sent one in.
2: Oh. I want my baby back, baby back, baby back.
0: I want my baby back, baby back, baby back, baby back. I want my baby back, baby back, baby back.
7: Cheese, baby back ribs,
2: barbecue sauce.
3: I got to get back into serious stuff.
0: Yeah, I know.
2: Have you guys heard about this, which is really interesting?
3: Yes.
2: While...
0: Yeah, I'm paying attention.
2: No, you're not. You're not.
0: What?
2: You're absolutely not.
0: While...
2: While Donald Trump, our president, was at the New York Knicks game, there was a rescue operation going on in the Middle East because a helicopter carrying two armed service members was shot down over the ocean, and a drone ship was sent to retrieve them.
3: Oh.
0: Okay. But the rescue was successful, I hear.
2: It was, but it was at the same time he was at the Knicks game.
3: Asleep at the Knicks game?
2: Asleep at the Knicks game.
0: Trump doesn't give a about that stuff. I mean, like, actually It, you know, when

0: When the Iraq War started under President George W. Bush, George Bush used to play golf once or twice a week. Say what you will about Bush. Say what you will about the Gulf War. George Bush.
1: The Gulf War or Gulf War?
0: Gulf and okay, Gulf. Yeah. George Bush made the commitment, while the country is at war, I'm not going to play golf. It just sends the wrong message.
1: Yeah, I think it does too.
0: It's the wrong attitude to show the rest of the country. I don't think things like that, I don't think ever crossed Donald Trump's mind.
1: Spending all this money on beautification projects around Washington, D.C. sends the wrong message to people who are struggling to make ends meet.
0: Well, if the beautification things were actually beautiful, but it's just done in the gaudy Trump style that has, you know, everybody's familiar with from his horrible, they once interviewed him inside his penthouse, and it's just like, oh my God, this guy has no taste whatsoever. If it was actually beautiful, maybe people could appreciate it more.
1: I just thought it was interesting that this, because he said before that he thinks a hostage situation where Iran gets an American service member would be like his Jimmy Carter moment.
2: He's really just hoping for that, isn't he?
0: Yeah, but hey, we have an operation going on. What's America going to think if they say if nobody in his orbit is even going to bring that up, because they already know what his character is, right? Mm.
2: Yeah, and some people stand by that.
1: So. Mm-hmm.
2: The House has approved a $70 billion immigration enforcement bill that will fund ICE and Customs and Border Protection throughout the remainder of President Trump's term. The measure passed by a narrow 214 to 212 vote and now heads to the president's desk for his signature. The vote ends a months-long battle in Congress over immigration funding. Democrats opposed the bill, arguing it lacked reforms and oversight following recent fatal incidents involving federal immigration agents, while Republicans said the funding is necessary for border security and immigration enforcement operations. The package includes funding for ICE, Border Patrol, and other Homeland Security operations through 2029. The Justice Department is pushing back against a lawsuit that seeks to stop this weekend's UFC event at the White House South Lawn. Two Virginia residents sued, arguing the event was improperly approved and should have gone through additional environmental and permitting reviews. The lawsuit claims the event primarily benefits President Trump and private organizers rather than serving a public purpose. In response, Justice Department lawyers called the lawsuit meritless and argued the plaintiffs are simply trying to spoil an event expected to draw thousands of attendees and military members as part of the nation's America 250 celebrations.
1: Is that what this is for? Who is this supposed to benefit?
2: That's a good question. Yeah. I don't know who it's benefiting. A federal judge could decide in the coming days whether the event moves forward as planned. That's already this coming Sunday, I think.
1: Well, I saw that Disney is starting to promote their own 250 plans. They say they're going to celebrate July 4th in a big, spectacular way. And they already have commercials that say 250.
2: Cool.
0: Disney parks or Disney in general?
1: I have no idea. Disney in general.
2: A Texas jury has found 19-year-old Carmelo Anthony guilty of murder and the fatal stabbing of 17-year-old Austin Metcalf during a high school track meet in Frisco last year. Prosecutors said the confrontation began when Anthony was standing under another school's team tent during a rainstorm. The two teens did not know each other, and prosecutors argued the stabbing was not an act of self-defense. After 3 hours of deliberation, jurors returned a guilty verdict and sentenced Anthony to 35 years in prison. Under Texas law, murder conviction carries a sentence ranging from 5 years to life.
0: Here is a legal expert who was in the courtroom. They didn't have cameras in the courtroom, but they did have some local reporters, and talked about how emotional supporters on both sides got.
3: Both families became pretty emotional. They were holding it in as best they could, but you could hear emotions just on both sides, and you could see relief and some of the Metcalf family rubbing each other's backs.
0: So the Metcalf family, that's the boy who was stabbed. The Anthony family, and these are some of the photos from outside. I mean, people up in each other's
1: faces. It's become a very racially charged.
0: It is, but both the prosecutors and the defense made the point, this is not racial. This is, you know, an altercation that turned deadly.
1: Yeah, but, yes, you know, if I've learned anything from watching Sovereign Citizen videos, it's that there are certain things called mitigating and aggravating factors. Like when it comes to the sentence, Buzz.
0: Okay. No, I'm paying attention.
1: When it comes to the sentencing of somebody, there are things called aggravating and mitigating factors, something that makes

0: you have more, because you have that 5-to-lifetime discretion of how much time. How did they come up with the 35 years? That's what I'm talking about. If it was self-defense, that's a mitigating factor. I mean, this is a young man that's going to spend most of his life in jail.
1: I mean, of course, none of us were in on everything that was presented in the case.
2: Right.
1: Only, you know, people who were inside the courtroom, the jury, heard every single thing. But apparently, from what I could piece together from media reports, Carmelo Anthony, teenager, was at a track meet. He went under another team's tent, and the other teenager shoved him or pushed him
0: first.
1: It's described as an altercation. It was not a deadly altercation.
0: But they're saying that the victim pushed him first.
1: Who's got a knife at a track meet?
0: True. No, I mean, but look, that's an aggravating factor. That's what the defense or the prosecutors would use as something to aggravate.
1: They had plenty of teenagers who witnessed it. In fact, the young man who died, his twin brother was under that tent and held him in his arms as he died.
3: That's horrible.
1: So what they found was, okay, yeah, shoving is one thing, but stabbing someone, and he was stabbed in the heart, is not a commensurate response to being shoved. Maybe it would have been if punches were flown or were thrown, or if a weapon was pulled out. But I think what they basically decided was getting shoved does not justify pulling out a knife and stabbing somebody.
0: I don't think we know the situation either, too, because this is a kid that went into the wrong team's tent, right? So he was surrounded, in a way, by people he might have perceived as a threat. What I'm saying is it doesn't seem that cut and dry, and 35 years seems like a lot.
1: Could have been life.
2: Right.
0: In Texas, yeah. I'm surprised they didn't give him the death penalty in Texas.
1: Well, it's very, you know, the whole situation obviously is tragic.
0: It's tragic.
1: For both families at both schools. You know, how did something this minor go so wrong?
2: Turn into a murder. Yeah. Yeah.
0: And why was he shoved at the beginning?
1: I don't know.
0: Well, I think that has something to do with it.
2: I guess details that they haven't shared with reporters.
0: If he was shoved because he was from the other school, and he was now in this school's tent, or was he shoved because he was black?
1: Because
0: he was black and they were white.
1: I'm sure that was talked about during the trial, which, again, none of us were impaneled for.
2: Despite hours of public comment and overwhelming opposition from speakers, El Paso City Council voted 5-3 to keep its agreement with Meta for the company's planned Northeast El Paso data center. More than 180 people signed up to speak at Tuesday's meeting, with many raising concerns about water usage and environmental impacts. Supporters of the project pointed to jobs, future tax revenue, and economic development opportunities.
0: Wait, but I thought, one, it's only creating, like...
2: It's not creating that many jobs.
0: Like 100 or so.
1: 300 full-time employees once it's finished.
0: And then I thought there were no tax revenue from it because they're... not immune. What is it called?
2: From
0: property taxes.
1: Oh, they gave them an abatement, I guess you'd call it.
0: They don't have to pay property taxes several decades. So I don't understand where the...
2: Well, those were the supporters for it.
1: I'm just playing this to show that, all the speakers, it seems like the vast majority of anybody in attendance was vocally, vociferously against the data center. But again, it didn't matter if 1,000 people showed up or if nobody showed up. They were going to go ahead and do what they were going to do anyway.
0: Well, you know how powerful FitFam is as a platform, right?
1: I guess so.
0: It's not just a joke. They can mobilize a lot of people, and they put this up there. And FitFam specifically asked for the recalling of mayors and city council members.
2: City officials and outside legal counsel also warned that canceling the agreement could expose El Paso to significant legal and financial liabilities, potentially costing hundreds of millions of dollars. In the end, the council rejected a proposal to begin terminating the deal, allowing the Meta project to move forward.
0: In our app chat, Chris made a beautiful point, and exactly this thing I was thinking about. He says, if city council was smart, they would have voted yes, because what the yes would have meant was to begin just talks to cancel the contract. Then in a couple of months, they could have come back and said they tried everything they did, but they were unable to cancel it.

0: Okay.
1: But instead, they went right ahead and just said, nope, we're going through. They should have at least said, we'll have talks. We can maybe discuss some things.
0: I got the feeling if you go to one of these meetings, you see all those people who have signs and are vocally, you know, loud, they're united and stuff. And then if they get somebody up talking about it, it's either a member of city government that's talking positively about the data center, especially the Meta Center. It's some liaison to the company itself, or it's an actual representative of the company. Those are probably the speakers they had that are for the data center.
2: Yeah, probably.
0: And they're probably just overwhelmed by the number of citizens who don't like it. And that's probably the case in every community in America where one of these data centers is going in. It's being done over the objection of the vast majority of all the citizens.
1: I can't just imagine the thought processes, though, of some of the people that wanted this. Like, how did they think, we're going to lose out in this AI race if we don't get a data center
2: right
1: soon?
0: Meantime, Elon Musk seems pretty confident that he's going to have data centers that can be in space, which is going to change the whole dynamic. I mean, if that becomes the standard thing, hey, the data centers are actually in orbit.
1: It's a pipe dream.
0: That is not going to happen?
1: Nah.
0: Better in space than...
1: It would be.
0: In a city that experiences drought already.
2: Black Mirror, folks. Mm. Most of the plaintiffs suing Walmart over the 2019 El Paso mass shooting have reached settlement agreements, according to recent court filings. Records show Walmart reached settlements with 63 plaintiffs in May following court order mediation sessions. However, mediation was canceled for 29 other plaintiffs after an appeals court paused the civil proceedings while it considers Walmart's request to challenge earlier rulings in the case. The lawsuits were filed by survivors and family members of victims who argue Walmart and a bank inside the store failed to provide adequate security before the attack. Walmart has maintained that the shooting was not foreseeable and that the company cannot be held legally responsible for the gunman's actions. Settlement terms have not been made public, and the remaining plaintiffs now face additional delays as the appeals process moves forward. With temperatures climbing across the borderland, the city of El Paso has opened cooling centers and are urging residents to take precautions against extreme heat. Several recreation centers and public libraries across the city are available as cooling centers, offering air-conditioned spaces for anyone needing relief from the heat. City officials are also reminding residents to stay hydrated, limit outdoor activity during the hottest parts of the day, and never leave children, older adults, or pets in parked vehicles. Health experts say young children, seniors, pregnant women, and people with underlying medical conditions are especially vulnerable to heat-related illnesses. The city is also accepting fan donations at El Paso and Horizon Fire Stations, and residents who need assistance can call 211 for information on available resources.
0: You know where the best spot in El Paso to get out of the heat is?
2: Where?
0: Go shop for fruit at Sam's or Costco.
2: Oh, hell yeah. Go into that
0: refrigerated thing and just take your sweet time.
2: Yeah.
0: Oh, man, that's great. Nice. Or if you don't want to make it all the way to a big store like that, any convenience store that has like a walk-in beer chamber.
1: Just stay there. Oh, nice.
0: Sir, are you not able to find the brand you're looking for? No, I'm just enjoying the cold.
2: Someone comes out. Someone's sleeping in there. With your news, I'm Joanna Barba.
1: Oh, somebody says that we are wrong on the Meta Center details.
2: Oh.
0: All right.
1: They say that that only 50 people have been approved to be hired minimum.
0: The way it was pitched was there are going to be about 4,000 people.
1: Hold on. This is something that somebody messaged me yesterday saying, I have the agreement. Do you want to see it? And I said, no, I think we know what it is. The contract said that they have to hire a minimum of 50 people.
0: Mm-hmm.
1: Abatements for 25 years, 10 direct discount, and next 15 increase. But city will give grants to Meta.
0: Then why do we have the 300 number, because that's what gets reported.
1: I think it is 300, but he what he's reading as they can only hire 50 minimum.
0: You mean it has to be at least 50?
1: I'm telling him is, sir, I think you're misreading.
2: And as long as they meet that minimum requirement,
1: the minimum was 50.
2: It works.
1: They're hiring 300, I think.
0: Well, we'll see. I feel like a lot of promises are being made, and for some reason we're ironclad into it, the city, and Meta can probably call their own tune.

0: of this stuff.
1: Bigger number might be coming from the construction, because they have also the deal for construction and how many people will
2: be hired. Well, that was several thousand for construction.
1: Maybe it is 1,000 then.
2: I heard
0: possibly 4,000 people could be hired during the entirety of the construction process, which is already underway.
1: Yes.
0: But then the number of permanent jobs, they keep bandying around the number 300 permanent jobs, which seems low compared to the concerns that people have brought up. Oh, well, thank you, everybody that called. Was that your last story?
1: Yeah, I'm done.
0: Somebody wanted to know if we have talked about the two El Pasoans that are going to be on the national soccer team. We did yesterday.
2: Oh,
0: we
2: did, yes. Also,
1: and you can read all about it at KLEQ.com.
2: You know what? We got a message from somebody that says that the people that were there to support the data center were not the ones that you're talking about, Buzz. The ones that were there to support the data center were construction workers.
0: Unions, probably.
2: He says, one of which I am. And they're not just talking about the jobs that the data center is going to provide afterwards. They're talking about the 4,000 right now, because they're building it right now, for trade specialists. And they're paying decent wages, which no one else in El Paso is doing.
0: Yeah, but the clock's ticking on that. You got to realize that's not something you plan for the rest of your career or anything. It's some pretty good wages for a limited period of time.
3: Hi, I wanted to know if you guys had spoken about the two young men from El Paso that are going to be playing for the U.S. in the World Cup. It'd be nice if you did. One of them is from San Eli and one came from Juarez. Immigrated over here, and now they're representing the U.S.
1: Just go to KLEQ.com.
0: All right, so there is an article at KLEQ.com. Joanna's written all about it.
1: Buzz has to Google it.
0: Well, I want to see what the names are.
1: It's in the article that I wrote.
0: Yeah,
1: the beautiful one I wrote.
0: I don't like going to our website. It's hard to navigate.
1: Oh, my God.
0: Am I not supposed to say that?
2: Yeah, that's what you want to hear.
0: Okay. It's a lot easier just to ask Google AI. Ricardo Pepi and Alex Zendejas are officially representing the United States on the 26-man USMNT World Cup roster. They got 26 guys on a soccer team? Is that normal? Are there 26 people on a soccer team?
4: Well, that makes sense, because you're living on the field and you need the bench a good amount.
2: Hey, yeah. Buzz, okay. Buzz asked me to play this clip about soccer for you guys.
1: Okay.
0: I did not.
2: Yeah, you did. You asked me to play this. Am I potted up?
0: Yeah.
5: Soccer? Can't stand soccer. I think that's the least talented sport on earth.
6: Soccer has an embarrassment of riches when it comes to its problems. No goals, fake injuries.
7: If soccer's exciting on TV, you know what? I haven't yet grasped that if it's exciting.
2: That's from Buzz, exactly, to the fans.
0: The first time I'm hearing any of this.
8: Soccer was invented by European ladies to keep them busy while their husbands did the cooking.
9: Why do you have to hate what you don't understand?
8: I don't hate you, Bobby.
9: I meant soccer.
8: Oh, oh yeah, I hate soccer, yeah.
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12: 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Today is National Bed Bug Prevention Day. 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It's Ballpoint Pen Day. 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
0: 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That's Brian with an I. With an I, Brian, and Birds is spelled B.

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0: Zach Isacarno. He is from Las Cruces.
1: Yeah.
0: It's pretty pure honky-tonk.
1: Very nice.
0: So if you like that honky-tonk sound, that's what it's going to be tonight.
1: Hey, you know what's underrated at the State Line?
0: Let me guess. The mushrooms.
1: That's great.
0: Yeah. Oh, man.
1: No, I'm talking about something that you don't normally order, but if you did, you'd be like, wow.
0: They used to have fish that was really good.
1: I had the salmon the last time I was there.
0: Oh, they have it?
1: The salmon's delicious. But you know what else? Their ribeye is really, really good.
0: I've gotten a ribeye before.
1: Yeah. I mean, you always go for the barbecue and do that. But the ribeye is delicious.
0: Here's a secret move that Steve and his brother Matt and I, Brad, do. We order the sampler platter, which they took off the menu for a while. I don't know if they put it back on the menu, but if you ask for it, even as an off-menu item, they'll make it for you. So you get some sausages, you get some brisket, but the best is the beef ribs. They've cut the beef off the ribs and cubed them.
1: It's fantastic.
0: Even if it's not on the menu, ask them for it. Yep. And
1: they'll even throw you some turkey there, too.
0: Throw some turkey in there. Yeah. Oh, and the little baby backs.
1: That's right. You get the baby backs, you get the turkey, you get the brisket, you get the beef ribs cubed, you get the pork ribs, or the baby backs. It's fantastic, yes. And sausage.
0: And tonight, get there at 6, get a good spot on the patio, get there in time to eat dinner, have some drinks. The show starts at 7:30 with Zach Isacarno.
2: Sports go sports! Athletics are number one! Participants are heroes. Go team, yeah.
3: Time for sports.
0: Here we go. It's Steve Kaplowitz from our partner station 600 ESPN here to talk about sports with us today. Good morning, Cappy.
1: Good morning.
0: Jump right to the NBA, or do you want to look at the hockey game?
1: Let's go with the Stanley Cup Finals, which is now even at 2-2 after Carolina getting the go-ahead goal in this game.
0: Here you go. Jordan Staal scores his second goal of the game to give the Carolina Hurricanes a 4-3 lead at this point.
4: Oh, a terrible turnover. Jarvis is stopped by Hart. Oh, my goodness. Now out in front, Staal. He scores while falling down.
0: All right.
1: Great goal. By the way, that's Staal, not Staal. I know a lot of hockey players, you like to think that there's an accent where they don't really have an accent.
0: What is it?
1: It is Jordan Staal, not that's Jordan Staal.
0: I can't hear the difference.
1: It's not Staal. There's no it's not S-H-T, it's S-T.
0: Staal.
1: Staal. There you go.
0: That's what I said.
1: You started by saying, here's Jordan Staal. Like, Staal.
4: And the final seconds tick off. The Carolina Hurricanes still have not lost back-to-back games since mid-January. They're 25-7 this year after loss, including the regular season. Brandon Bussey, very few Canes fans have heard of him in October, but he's been a godsend for them.
0: And hey, Cappy, in
5: did
0: NHL.
5: Did he say Brandon Bussey?
0: Don't know.
1: Yeah.
5: Oh. Mm-hmm.
0: When was the first time they had a hockey team in a part of the country that really never even freezes? Weren't all the original hockey teams like in Canada and the northern part of the United States?
1: You can make an argument that the first ever team was the California Golden Seals in the early 70s when they played out in the Bay Area. That's probably the first time they really moved out, when they expanded to an area that didn't freeze in the winter.
0: I'm just, you got teams like Las Vegas. Probably going to be 115 this week.
1: Yes, but I would say the California Golden Seals, which is a now defunct hockey team. You know, there's some great defunct teams. There really is.
0: No.
1: Oh yeah. I mean, you look at the.
0: Talking about on the NHL level, though. Right?
1: Correct. No. Correct. I mean, I'm trying to think of maybe my favorite name of a team that's no longer around. Man,
0: we had a minor league.
1: The Hartford Whalers.
0: Yeah,
1: that was a great name for a hockey team.
0: I even remember hearing, they must have still been active in the 70s or 80s.
1: Who's that?
0: The Hartford Whalers.
1: Oh, of course, yeah.
0: Yeah, because I've heard that name before.
1: Mm-hmm. Yeah, the Hartford Whalers were around, and we've had plenty of us. We just lost the Phoenix Coyotes. They went to Utah to become the Mammoth.
0: How long ago that happened?
1: Like a year ago.
0: All right.
1: They were playing actually in like a small little 3,000-seat rink, which is wild to think that you could go watch a NHL game in a rink that's just the same size almost as what the Rhinos play, but that's what ended up happening, and then they just moved out to Salt Lake and became the Mammoth. So, yeah, hockey's a lot.

0: alive and well. Vegas has had a terrific run as an expansion team. And remember, we have a team in Dallas. We have the Dallas Stars. And they used to be before that. Remember what the Dallas Stars were before they went to Dallas?
1: No.
0: They were the Minnesota North Stars.
2: Uh-huh.
0: They went from the North Stars to just the Stars. And then Minnesota got an expansion team called the Wild. So, yes, things always have a way of working out in the NHL. We've never had an NHL team in Oklahoma. You think we'll ever get one of those?
2: Nah, well, I don't know. We had, even when I was a kid, we had a minor league hockey team that got covered on the news.
0: I remember. I do remember that. Is that team still around or is that team gone?
2: I don't know. It's hockey, and
0: You don't follow hockey.
2: No, not at all.
0: All right. What else we have? We have NBA Finals tonight.
2: Game four.
0: Big one tonight for the New York Knicks and the San Antonio Spurs. Look, if the Spurs win, then they basically just took the home court advantage away from the Knicks since they took the first two games on the road. It'll also mean that all four games will have been won by road teams, and now it becomes a best-of-three series because it's 2-2 going back
2: to
0: San Antonio.
2: That's if the Spurs win tonight.
0: If the Spurs win. If the Knicks win, then they take a commanding 3-1 lead. They're one win away from winning their first finals since 1973, and they'll have 3 shots to do it.
2: So after game four, then 5-6, and if needed, 7.
0: Yes.
2: Ping-pong back and forth.
0: Correct.
2: It goes back to San Antonio, then New York, and it's going to finish up in San Antonio.
0: That's correct. If necessary. That's exactly right. So looking forward to seeing what happens tonight. 6:30, that game tips off from MSG, and should be a good one, to say the least, especially since Wemby was not given a flagrant foul for throwing down Jalen Brunson after the NBA reviewed it. They decided no flagrant. And by the way, this is a big ruling because, you know, Wemby already has 2 flagrant points for when he elbowed Naz Reid back in the Oklahoma City series. So what this means is that if they would have given, let's say, Wemby a flagrant 1 for what happened on Monday against Brunson, and then he gets another flagrant tonight or later in the series, he would have to miss a game. So this is a big deal.
2: Did you think the foul on Brunson should have been flagrant?
0: So there's 2 ways to look at it. Brunson kind of grabbed Wemby's jersey and you couldn't see it. So he kind of like got a good grip on his stomach. And then you could say that Wemby threw him down as a retaliation. But on the camera, it didn't really show the grabbing of the jersey very well. He masked it beautifully. So it looked like Wemby just threw him down. Nobody called the foul at the time. They just let it go. Wow. So that's why they were reviewing it to see if it would have been a flagrant. So me personally, look, I mean, they're letting him play. It's physical. It's dirty. And I'm fine with that. Like, that's the way, you know what? Good teams, that's the way. We grew up playing, watching games like that in the 80s. That was the way the NBA was played. Hard, tough, physical fights. There was all sorts of things that happened in the 80s that they don't let that happen anymore.
2: My dad always commented that when he played, you know, high school basketball, it was the 1950s. And it was like, I thought it was a non-contact sport.
0: Oh, really? So your dad claims that there was never really any physical play.
2: He says
0: play,
2: that
0: huh?
2: If you brushed a guy, if you brushed up against him, they'd call a foul on it. He said that back in those days, you weren't supposed to touch the other players.
0: Because don't tell that to Don Haskins, who played a very demanding, tough style of defense in the early 60s, and when he got to UTEP and Texas Western, and believe me, they played physical. They didn't exactly, like, not touch you. So I guess maybe the game evolved a lot from when your dad played in Oklahoma in the 50s to when it's, what we see.
2: Any other sports today you want to talk about today, Cappy?
0: Yes, speaking of basketball, this story is interesting, okay? So LeBron James was asked about the GOAT debate, okay? And he was asked about, you know, him and Michael Jordan during a recent interview with Time. Here is what James told Time magazine. I'm not taking nobody over me. There's no question. James acknowledged that the NBA's other all-time greats, including Jordan, likely think that they are the GOAT. Here's what James said. Quote, but I think Mike will say the same thing. Rest his soul, Kobe will say the same thing. Magic will say the same thing. Bird will say the same thing. Shaq could say the same thing. the late Wilt.

0: Kareem, I don't think none of us are going to take somebody else. And then James circled back to himself at the end of his response and said, quote, if there's a general manager and he's eyeballing all of us on a baseline with the number one pick, it's going to be hard not to take me, champ, he said. So there you go. And that is really interesting. And by the way, he did say that if you ask somebody who grew up in the Jordan era, they're going to say Jordan. And by the way, I would agree with that. I grew up in the Jordan era. I would take Michael Jordan over LeBron James. Now,
1: see, I technically grew up in the Bird Magic era because I was already way into it. But Jordan came on the scene, and I acknowledge that Jordan was just greater impact player than Magic or Bird.
2: See, Lola Bunny was very underrated.
0: You were like right into college around the time when Jordan was first starting to get big.
1: He was a rookie maybe when I was a sophomore in high school or something.
0: Right. Because I was probably when Jordan and, I mean, when Bird and Magic were first getting popular, I was probably, I don't know, like 8, 9, 10 years old. So, but I watched them play and I remember those early, you know, Lakers Celtics series, but I also remember very well the Jordan.
1: And
0: era.
1: None of these guys are chumps. I mean, no. Far from
0: let me,
1: it.
0: And let me, and let me just, deserve- and let me just say this. Even though I put Jordan as my GOAT, I still believe that there is no player in sports history, forget NBA history, sports history, that has played as long as LeBron, and his game has not really dipped. Like, I keep waiting to see the decline.
1: And he's been doing it since he's a teenager.
0: 18. 18.
1: He skipped college back when you could do that.
0: So I keep waiting. And LeBron does things that nobody's been able to do. I mean, the truth is, because of his size and his strength, he can play multiple positions and play them well. He can rebound. He can assist. He can shoot. He's become a better shooter as he's gotten older and scorer for sure. But and remember, the knock on LeBron in the beginning was he was too unselfish and he didn't want to take the big shot. And that changed over the years. But I do believe that there has, we've never seen a player with skills that have not diminished as he's aged, like LeBron. He is unique in that regard. And you probably have to put LeBron on the Mount Rushmore of basketball players, right?
1: Boy, if you had four, Jordan, LeBron, God,
0: do you Kobe? Do you put Kobe or do you put Wilt?
1: I don't know. After LeBron and Michael, it gets a lot more debatable.
0: Yes, it does. But I feel like you got to.
1: I think
0: Wilt.
1: Those two are automatically in. Wilt,
0: some will say,
1: I didn't really see Wilt in his prime,
0: but he dominated.
1: Also, well, he dominated because he was a full foot taller than anybody else playing.
0: Most, yes, that's right. That's why the great battles between Wilt Chamberlain and Bill Russell. And Bill Russell was only 6'8".
2: Okay, controversial pick for the GOAT,
1: Kelly Trepuka.
2: James Naismith.
0: Founder of basketball.
1: He's the guy who invented the game.
2: GOAT.
0: Yes. Well, he's the inventor. That's correct. So, but it's a good interesting
1: discussion.
0: Yeah, but LeBron
1: schooled James Naismith.
0: I think he would have dunked
1: so hard the peach bucket would just shatter. He would a bunch of straw.
0: He would. You know what he would do? He would dunk the ball so hard that the bottom of the peach bucket would open up, and then you could have a legitimate basket. Yeah. Because remember, in those days, when you made it into the peach bucket, you had to take something. You had to like get the ball.
1: Somebody
0: out.
1: Had to get a. They got a ladder.
0: Yes.
1: Somebody had to get a ladder. Take the ball out and then resume play.
0: You know how long that would take if you played basketball like that?
1: Well,
0: hours upon hours, and the game would be like 3-2.
2: It'd be like soccer.
1: Here's a question for you, Nico. You seem like you're open to learning about sports. Sometimes they refer to basketball players as cagers. In a sports report, they'll say, let's see how the UTEP men's cagers did last night.
2: Is this related to ice somehow? Or
1: No, it's related to basketball.
2: Oh, okay.
1: Yeah, man, I don't hear them refer to it as much as they used to, but they still occasionally...
2: And what's this in reference to?
0: By the way, this should not have anything to do with the late, great Willie Cager, who was on the 66 team.
1: But what, that sometimes basketball players are referred to as cagers. at some point, to keep the ball from always going up into the audience, they constructed these cages around basketball courts.
2: Mm-hmm. They would play in cages?
1: Well, they'd have it caged in, mm-hmm, just to kind of control the ball.
2: So a cager would be?
1: A player who plays basketball, because they're inside one of these old-time cages. What era of basketball would that have been?
0: I would say that would probably be in the 20s and 30s.
1: Like 20s and

0: years, probably.
1: Yeah. Wow.
2: Because by the 40s, when the NBA was first invented and they first created the league, I think the cages were gone by then. So, but yeah, that is
1: that's interesting.
2: That's a good piece of trivia for sports fans. So, anyway, Chihuahuas won last night. They're on the road in Round Rock. Woo! That series continues tonight at 5:45. We will be live at Serve El Paso today.
0: Nice. Getting ready for some soccer.
2: We are, yes. No games today. They start tomorrow, but we are getting our pre-party on at Serve, which is our headquarters this week for the world's biggest soccer tournament. Excited about that. Excited to be out there. Pickleball, paddleball, an incredible restaurant with a scratch kitchen and food that is so good you don't want to miss it.
1: Ooh.
2: So come down and see us today. Join us with Sports Talk Live.
0: There's no finer way to get ready for World Cup action than to do what I'm doing right now, and that's going to KLAQ.com and reading Joanna Barba's article about two El Pasoans who are on the U.S. men's team.
1: Saying his name, Ricardo's name, wrong the whole time. I thought, like, oh, Buzz is saying Pepe.
0: Ricardo Pepe.
1: Pepe. And then I looked up how it's spelled. No, that's Pepe. Yes, that's Pepe for sure.
2: Now, it's interesting, too, and I'm sure Joanna has this in her article, because Ricardo Pepe and Alex Zendejas are the two El Pasoans. But Alex Zendejas was born in Ciudad Juarez, and then he moved to El Paso when he was like a year old and then grew up there. But the similarities are amazing. Like, they both grew up playing youth soccer here. They both went to FC Dallas's youth academy when they were 13. And then...
0: Are they the same age?
2: No. Pepe's 23, and I think Zendejas is 26.
0: Okay.
2: So, but they're close. And Pepe wears number 9, and Zendejas wears number 26. Hey, have you seen the new U.S. men's national team uniforms, the white ones with the stripes that are all, it's like they're wearing the American flag, but the stripes are wavy. What's that?
3: Like candy canes?
2: Yes, the candy. Yeah. Actually, some people think it's the Where's Waldo jerseys. Do me a favor, Google real quick, USMNT, and then do jerseys. And then you'll see what I'm talking about.
3: You a fan, Steve?
2: I mean, yeah, it's there's a lot going on there. There really is a lot going on.
0: They should be on a yachting team or something, maybe.
2: And look, I'm all for wearing the stripes on your jersey. I really am.
0: You look like one of those little peppermint candies that they have your grandma used to give you.
2: Joanna, thoughts on this jersey from a fashion standpoint? Do you like it?
4: Yeah, it's all right. Definitely will be noticeable.
2: Yes. They could pick you out of a lineup. Yep.
0: Does it
2: kind of
0: look like the Coca-Cola?
2: Yes, in a way I could kind of see that a little bit too. I really could.
3: I like the away ones better. Like
2: the blue ones. Yeah, those are nice. I like the navy blue is a very simple traditional blue, navy blue, and they've worn that in the past, and that's

0: any prominent world leaders in attendance at the game.
1: I don't blame you, especially after what happened Monday. Yeah.
0: Had you heard how many people, like, seriously are saying, yeah, it had to do with Trump being there, threw off the energy. I think Stephen A. Smith.
1: Knicks fans have blamed him, have blamed him for the, because he never shows up to games. So he happened to show up to this one, and it's like 13 wins in a row. He comes, falls asleep during the game.
2: Crazy.
1: And then they lose.
0: Don't you love they made people show up. Even celebrities like Ben Stiller and Timothy Chalamet had to show up 2 hours earlier than normal. They canceled the watch party, and then he nodded off while the game was gone.
1: I know.
0: Classic Trump.
1: Now, did you hear about the Danhausen curse? Are you aware of this?
0: No.
1: So Danhausen is a professional wrestler. He wrestles in the WWE, and he cursed the Cleveland Cavaliers, and the Knicks swept them. So he has said that he has been cursing teams the Knicks have played. So he showed up to the Garden wearing a Knicks jersey. Of course, he's in his face paint and all that. And after the loss, he posts a GIF of Bart Simpson saying, "I didn't do it." And he said Danhausen isn't to blame for tonight, meaning that he did not curse the Knicks. People believe that Danhausen's curses are real, and if he curses somebody, they will lose because he has been cursing Knicks opponents the entire postseason.
2: You know what's so funny is when the Spurs beat the Thunder Buzz for that last time.
0: Oh, I recall.
2: People started to message me congratulating me as if I had played basketball.
1: Yes, and you won.
3: Imagine Nico playing basketball.
0: It's the only basketball contest you'll ever beat me in. I can guarantee you that.
2: I just think it's funny how much people get invested in the games and the superstitions that people put on the games.
1: Can I say this about your bet, by the way? When I told everybody about your bet, before the bet was over, like when it was going on, when I mentioned the horse flies and the honey, you have no idea how cringe that was for people's reactions to see that when I was telling them that. And I'd look at their faces. They all cringed. They all thought, oh, that's awful. Like everybody I spoke to.
0: Cringing is a common response to this show as just a general blanket statement.
1: It's a good point. Good point.
2: It was a little unfair, I think.
1: Yes. And then they're like,
4: last night President Trump slept at Madison Square Garden for game 3 of the NBA Finals. And the Knicks fans are blaming him for the team's loss. Trump doesn't want to be blamed, so today he called the NBA and demanded they find 5 more points for the Knicks.
5: Hi, folks. It's your favorite president, Donald Trump. Ready to win big gambling on sports? Then get ready for Trump Kings, the online sports betting site where my mere presence affects the outcome of the game. That's right, it's easy. I show up to the event, they lose, and you win a bundle. You'll love Trump Kings.
6: Oh, man, Trump Kings is great. I put $100 on the Knicks to lose game 3. Then Trump showed up to the game and jinxed them, and they lost. I won big time. Then I bet $1,000 that my kid's soccer team would lose, and Trump showed up to that game and fell asleep in the bleachers, and boom, my kid lost by like 10 goals. Thanks, Trump Kings.
5: You're welcome, Trump Kings. I show up, I jinx the team, you win. Log on now.
0: Sports with Steve Kaplowitz, brought to you by Jack in the Box, encouraging you to think outside the box. And today is National Egg Roll Day. 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

0: restaurant on Mesa, 5860 North Mesa, called the Toasted Yolk Cafe. 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So check them out, the Toasted Yolk Cafe at 5860 North Mesa. And that is our dining deal for this Saturday, Friday rather, at 10 a.m.
1: I have two other neckline calls for you.
0: All right.
1: All right. This one is about Millie Alcock, who is playing Supergirl in the new...
0: Millie.
1: Is it Millie?
0: Yeah.
1: Millie Alcock. Millie. Is going to be playing Supergirl in the new movie that's coming out.
2: Yeah, I agree. Millie Alcock is pretty good looking. It's like almost not fair because, you know what? She's an Australian, and if you're born in Australia, it's like an automatic cheat code. You're automatically just gorgeous if you're born in Australia. If I'm being honest, you know? Rebel Wilson's not bad looking, you know? That rapper girl, he is Azalea. Everybody that's Australian is always usually pretty good looks, you know?
1: Chris Hemsworth.
2: Yeah, she's good looking. And...
1: All right, that's it. Kind of just trails off.
0: Really bold to go with Rebel Wilson as your example of a hot Australian.
1: That's pretty bold. They're all attractive. Her, Iggy Azalea, almost any Australian swimsuit model.
0: The reason the Supergirl actor came up is because former TV Superman Dean Cain criticized her appearance.
1: As if he's somebody to be criticizing appearances.
0: Dean Cain looked like the new Jabba the Hutt they just introduced in Mandalorian and Grogu. How do you sit there being a 60-year-old and criticize the looks of somebody who's actually still part of the Superman universe? You seem like a bitter old crybaby.
1: Danny, we have something for you. Danny didn't know any of our 80s, 90s jingles.
3: Okay.
1: So somebody wants to ask you something.
2: Hey, Buzz, right now it would be the perfect time to play Danny that version of the Oscar Mayer from The Simpsons. But it was like, he's singing the
1: Mime Bratwurst. Do you know what he's talking about?
3: No idea.
0: That's a scene from an old episode of The Simpsons. If you don't have it looked up, there's no payoff.
4: 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We all know Rainer Wolfcastle is the star of the blockbuster McBain movies. But here's his first appearance in a commercial in his native Austria.
5: Mein Bratwurst has a first name. It's F-R-I-T-Z. Mein Bratwurst has a second name. It's S-C-H-N-A-C-K-E-N-B-F-E-F-F-E-R-H-A-U-S-E-N.
0: There you go. Well, thank God you had the clip.
1: Yes.
0: Somebody... I think some people think they... can smell another bet between Nico and myself.
6: Hey, guys. How's it going? Buzz, this one's for you. You just made a statement right now in the with Steve about basketball and everything. Caught my interest. I don't know if it'll catch anybody else's interest. But you said that in a game of basketball, Nico doesn't stand a chance. I don't know about you, but I smell another wager coming on, guys. Come on, don't leave us hanging. Get this basketball game going, man. I can imagine it's like the scene from Along Came Polly when he plays the dude and stuff. It'd be good to see. Come on, guys. Let's get this going. Have a good one.
0: I know that scene. It's the one with the big, sweaty, shirtless, hairy guy.
1: Yeah. You think you could take me at basketball?
0: Okay, so in any form of basketball, and I'll tell you, a free throw contest, three-point contest,
1: horse,
0: you would stand no chance.
1: Zero chance, really.
0: Zero chance of winning. I'll even go as far as pop a shot. I am 100% confident that I would beat you in any basketball-related contest.
1: I'm really bad at throwing balls. Really bad at it. Bad at catching them.
0: You know what? Let's go ahead and do our true crime report because we do have the Florida Man game and people enjoy playing along trying to win that grand prize money. So time for a true crime report here close to the

0: end of the show.
1: That's the sound of the police. That's the sound of the beast.
0: All actual crime stories gathered from many different sources from around the world and across the nation. We got a couple of crime stories. First of all, involving a Spider-Man and another one involving a Rambo.
2: Okay? A Rambo?
0: Man in a Spider-Man mask was arrested after he allegedly robbed a storage facility in Indiana. He didn't swing in on a web, though. Apparently, he drove there on a moped. Obviously, his name's not Peter Parker. He's identified as 37-year-old Norman Mast. And he was charged with burglary. The whole thing was caught on security cameras. And it wasn't the full Spider-Man costume. It was just the mask. A man named Rambo in Florida was arrested after he went into a neighbor's garage with a firearm and then resisted the deputies who attempted to arrest him. He's 22 years old. His full name is Josiah DeVay Rambo. And Mr. Rambo, at the tender age of 22, is already known by law enforcement. He's a convicted felon, you know, has a rap sheet. Now he's facing a slew of new charges. Possessing a weapon by convicted felon. Aggravated assault on a law enforcement officer. Resisting an officer. And loitering or prowling.
2: That sounds like all things Rambo did.
0: Did he use a grenade launcher?
2: Yeah, did he use an arrow and a grenade tied to it?
0: Police in California are investigating a road rage incident that ended with one of the people hitting the other over the head with a ukulele. Sometimes there are California stories that I wish they were Florida, just so we could play Florida main game with them. Police in Northern California are investigating a bizarre road rage incident. This happened last week and ended with one person hitting the other over the head with a ukulele. Thank God it wasn't an electric guitar. You could have done some real damage. There are not a lot of details on what prompted the altercation, if the people even knew each other beforehand. Here's all we know. The victim was driving when he noticed another driver following too closely behind and honking. Both drivers pulled over, got out, and traded blows. And then the ukulele came out. One of the men pulled out a ukulele and hit the other with it.
2: Don't make me get my uke.
0: Both drivers left the scene. Before police arrived, it's unclear who reported the incident, but police say the case is being investigated as an assault with a deadly weapon. Is anything a deadly, like a stick, is a deadly weapon, I guess, right?
2: Yeah. It's called fencing.
0: If I were going to get hit in the head with any musical instrument, ukulele.
2: Probably top of the
0: would
2: list.
0: Probably be up there in the top 10.
2: It's hollow.
0: Sure.
2: Yeah. Probably wood. It's tiny. You owned a uke at some point. Or your daughter?
0: Oh,
2: did.
0: My daughter got pretty good at it. And it's so whimsical. You know, when you think of somebody playing a ukulele, you wouldn't think they'd have it in them to even experience road rage. All right, an investigation is underway after more than 10,000 bottles of bourbon were stolen from a Philadelphia warehouse. They were stolen in broad daylight, and get this, the thieves even got the workers in the warehouse to load their truck up for them.
2: No.
0: So that is 1,800 stolen cases of Noble Oak bourbon. Comes out to about 10,000 bottles of bourbon worth about $500,000. This is Bob Koch, who is the boss over there, talking about the $500,000 worth of stolen bourbon.
3: It seemed like an organized group of criminals deceived one of our warehouse locations by getting them to load up about 11,000 bottles of bourbon into their vehicles, that being a semi-trailer, and made off with a whole ton of bourbon.
0: That's like a legitimate Goodfellas move. Not only do you show up, the employees load the bourbon up for you.
2: Hey, you guys, gets it on the trucks.
0: FBI Director Cash Patel says he will not arrest until this case is solved.

0: off, Nico. Good job. Vocals.
1: Oh. Expert singer. Oh, thank you.
2: Yeah. A story about Florida. It's called the Florida Man Game, although sometimes it's Florida Woman. All right. Florida woman stole $300 worth of banana blanks. There's one word that's missing. And I'm very interested to see how you would fill in your answers. Florida woman stole $300 worth of banana blanks. All right, our celebrity contestants are all writing down their answers. Nico seems to be stalled out a little bit. Joanna might be done or might still be considering. You're buzzed in?
3: Yes.
2: All right. Danny, how's it going?
0: Got it.
1: All right.
2: Everybody's good.
1: Whatever.
2: Joanna finished first. Florida woman stole $300 worth of banana blanks.
3: I went with banana hammocks.
2: Banana hammocks.
0: Oh, cool.
3: Yes.
2: Like for nice. Men wear?
3: Yes.
2: Like Speedos?
3: Like Speedos.
2: Okay.
1: $300 worth of them?
3: God. I'm sure they can.
1: That's a lot of banana.
2: A very resourceful
3: banana
2: answer.
3: Banana hammock.
2: Danny, Florida woman stole $300 worth of banana blank.
0: Sunglasses.
2: What are banana sunglasses?
0: They just have like the shape. You know how some sunglasses have like the shape of fruits?
2: Okay.
0: Yeah.
3: Okay. All right. Good answer.
2: Because if you're trying to come up with something that could have banana as part of it. Nico, Florida woman stole $300 worth of banana blanks.
1: I was thinking banana cups, but that doesn't make any sense unless you have pudding cups in front of it. And he said it's one word.
3: Oh, okay.
1: So I'm going to say banana breads.
3: Banana breads.
2: You could have gone with banana bicycle seats.
3: Who, me?
2: Anybody.
1: What's a banana bicycle seat?
3: What's a banana bicycle seat?
1: Is it the one that goes in your butt?
2: No. you could have gone with banana slugs, like they stole $300 worth of banana slugs. Also not the correct answer.
1: Banana peppers, I guess. Sure.
2: Banana peppers.
0: Oh, peppers. Is that it?
3: Oh, banana peppers.
2: A 59-year-old woman in Florida named Annette Nichols was arrested Monday after she was caught stealing $300 worth of banana chips from a supermarket.
1: Oh, come on.
3: Chips.
1: Come on.
2: That, even with today's prices, that's got to be a lot of packs of banana chips.
3: That's a lot of banana chips.
2: Each packet of banana chips cost $6.49. And Ms. Nichols, the perpetrator, didn't steal them all at once. According to authorities, quote, she has been coming into the store over the past few weeks and swiping the same banana chips every time.
1: God.
2: They say she's done it on at least 6 occasions. She would go through self-checkout, scan one or two of the banana chips, and leave with the rest without paying. When she was caught, she had 13 bags of banana chips in her car. It got so bad that one store manager would limit how many bags they would put out in the store at a time, knowing there was a banana chip thief on the loose. Good tries. Everybody, good tries. No correct answer, though.
4: Who plays baseball with a feral cat? Florida man.
5: Okay, now I've had enough fun for one day.
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It is day three of the final week of Code Words to win the trip to see Foo Fighters in Cleveland. And the first word of the day after the Pretty Reckless. When I wake up, 95.5 The Q.

0: 95.5 KLAQ, El Paso's best rock. The Pretty Reckless whole album coming out later this month. That's When I Wake Up. I'm Kevin Vargas, and I got a code word for you to put right now. So snap to attention. Get the KLAQ app. Tap it. Tap the icon that says Foo Fighters and enter long, L-O-N-G. That is your January. What month am I thinking of? I'm ready to start a new year. June 10th, 10 a.m. code word. You can win the trip to Cleveland this August to see the Foo Fighters and check out the Rock and Roll Hall of Fame. 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

0: 95.5 KLAQ, El Paso's best rock. We're at Wednesday, the midway point of the week, which means, well, first off, you get live music tonight at State Line for their music series. WG is going to be your host. I'll give you more details on that later. It also means we're at the halfway point of the weekend, and when Friday does get here, we got a dining deal for you. Pretty cool one to the Toasted Yolk Cafe, 5860 North Mesa. 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

0: 95.5 KLAQ, El Paso's best rock, Ice Nine Kills. No, they do not have a female vocalist. They have not added any new member. Just ask McKenna Grace to be a guest on the song Twisting the Knife. Coming up tonight, being Wednesday night, it is time once again for State Line Restaurant's music series. It takes place this evening starting at 6. 7:30 is when the live music gets going. Get out there early, though, to get the seat. Our own WG will be your host, and he's got some prizes you can win as well. 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
4: It starts by them visibly seeing veins that they hadn't seen before. Most of the time people come in when they start to experience symptoms like pain, heaviness, aching, itching, burning, cramping, any or all of those symptoms. So when they come in, we perform a study of the deeper veins that they can't see and diagnose whether they are properly functioning or not. With that study, we can sit with the patient, explain everything to them as far as what's going on, what the treatment is like, and what they can expect. And we take any questions they may have at that point or even family members. Your initial study is completely free, and you will have all the information that you need to take the next step if you choose to.
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1: I'm Joanna Barba here with Oscar from El Paso Varicose Veins Laser Clinic. 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
2: It starts by them visibly seeing veins that they hadn't seen before. Most of the time people come in when they start to experience symptoms like pain, heaviness, aching, itching, burning, cramping, any or all of those symptoms. So when they come in, we perform a study of the deeper veins that they can't see and diagnose whether they are properly functioning or not. With that study, we can sit with the patient, explain everything to them as far as what's going on, what the treatment is like, and what they can expect. And we take any questions they may have at that point or even family members. Your initial study is completely free, and you will have all the information that you need to take the next step if you choose to.
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1: I'm Joanna Barba here with Oscar from El Paso Varicose Veins Laser Clinic. 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
2: It starts by them visibly seeing veins that they hadn't seen before. 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So when they come in, we perform a study of the deeper veins that they can't see and diagnose whether they are properly functioning or not. With that study, we can sit with the patient, explain everything to them as far as what's going on, what the treatment is like, and what they can expect. And we take any questions they may have at that point or even family members. Your initial study is completely free, and you will have all the information that you need to take the next step if you choose to.
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3: It starts by them visibly seeing veins that they hadn't seen before. Most of the time people come in when they start to experience symptoms like pain, heaviness, aching, itching, burning, cramping, any or all of those symptoms. So when they come in, we perform a study of the deeper veins that they can't see and diagnose whether they are properly functioning or not. With that study, we can sit with the patient, explain everything to them as far as what's going on, what the treatment is like, and what they can expect. And we take any questions they may have at that point or even family members. Your initial study is completely free, and you will have all the information that you need to take the next step if you choose to.
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Three sisters from Monterrey, Mexico, make up the warning. They've been making music since they were little girls, getting everybody's attention with their viral videos. 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

95.5 KLAQ, El Paso's best rock. That's The Warning, their new song, Kerosene. They're continuing to make new music. They've been teasing fans on social media that Ritual will be out this Friday with pictures of all three of the sisters looking very angelic. At least the wings suggest this is something of that nature. I'm Kevin. Coming up on Q Connected this week, our new music discovery program, Sunday at 5. You're going to hear new songs from Papa Roach, Big Four metal icons Anthrax, and Buffalo-based artist Ryan Perdiz, who is part of a new wave of gritty rockers infusing a classic grunge feel. Daniel Paulus, the host, will also put the spotlight on local Saving Bandit, Collide the Gemini, and the Mars Volta. 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Nothing but the latest regional, national, local rock. 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

0: 95.5 KLAQ, and unlike gasoline, El Paso's best rock, fully leaded. I'm Kevin. There's a lot of talk now about possible disclosure of alien life, alien presence. Is it real? Are we finally going to learn? Is the government going to spill the truth? And then a lot of this has been inspired by the upcoming Disclosure Day movie, the Steven Spielberg movie, that the Buzz Adams Morning Show just this morning was talking about some of the early reviews, some of the details, and the fact that there are people in the conspiracy theory world who are saying this is a precursor to the government actually telling us the truth. Now, that's got a lot of eyeballs into the sky. Whether you're looking at the stars or you're looking for the truth is out there, there's definitely some visions to be seen out there, but not always in the city. Joanna Barbara has acquired the list of all the great places that you can get to stargaze or look for the aliens yourself. See that? 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

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Evanescence just released their sixth studio album last week, Sanctuary. It's where you'll find the song, Who Will You Follow? I'm Kevin Vargas. This Sunday, you'll hear the latest releases on our Q-Connected new music discovery program. 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

0: we make sure to put the spotlight on nothing but the new stuff. Papa Roach has a song from a Netflix show that you're going to hear. Also, Anthrax, one of the big four metal icons, with a new tune. And Ryan Perdiz is a new guy from Buffalo, New York, who's starting to get a lot of critical calls. So we'll put the spotlight on him as well. Daniel Paulus has locals Saving Bandit, Collide the Gemini, and the Mars Volta, all to be featured this week, 5 to 7 each Sunday, Q Connected. 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

95.5 KLAQ, El Paso's best rock with the crew. Coming up, you've got a code word in less than an hour. 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

0: 95.5 KLAQ. It's El Paso's best rock with the Pretty Reckless When I Wake Up. That coming off Dear God, which will be in stores before you know it. We're a couple of weeks away from the release date, man. 16 days to be exact. It comes out on the 26th. And also, before you know it, you could be headed to Cleveland to party with the Foo Fighters. That's our next rock and road trip, man. Foo Fighters live at Huntington Bank Field in Cleveland. Grand prize is round-trip airfare for two, a two-night hotel stay, two tickets to the concert, and two tickets to go through the Rock and Roll Hall of Fame, which also just happens to be in Cleveland. Here's the next code that could win it for you, and we're down to the last few days of the contest, so don't miss any of these, man. Time is running out. The code for this hour is BIG, B-I-G, BIG, as in this is a big deal. Use the Q-Mobile app, type in that code. You're one step closer to possibly winning the trip. I'll give you another code later on, a little after 5 this afternoon. Use the Q-Mobile app to tap in that code for a chance to win, courtesy of RCA and brought to you by Hero Music, your local option for top musical gear at Gateway East in Geronimo, 1700 Zaragoza, or hero-music.com.
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0: 95.5 KLAQ. It's El Paso's best rock. Back to British Steel for that one from Judas Priest. Instead of breaking the law, pretty soon you could be taking a trip. Taking a trip. 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It's courtesy of RCA, brought to you by Hero Music at Gateway East in Geronimo, 1700 North Saragossa, or you can shop online at hero-music.com. And code words each weekday for the rest of this week, a little after 10, 2, 5, and 8. I already gave you the 2 o'clock word, but just in case you missed it, it was big, B-I-G. A little after 5, I'll give you another one. Then Chuck has one a little after 8 this evening during Loudwire Nights. Then you got tomorrow and Friday, and then that's it. The contest is over, so don't miss any of these, man. We're coming down to the wire on this one.
1: Hey, it's Chuck with Loudwire Nights, and on tonight's show, we're going to celebrate the 13th anniversary of Black Sabbath's final studio album, 13. It's an album that doesn't get a ton of love, but we're going to give it some love tonight, man. I also have a fresh code word for you for that trip to the rock and roll capital of the world to see Foo Fighters and to get into the Rock and Roll Hall of Fame. And as if that wasn't enough on this Wednesday night, we've got a very special guest hanging with us, Greg Edwards, founding member of the band Failure. They've been doing this for over 3 decades, and they have a new album out this year. So we're going to dive into all of that with him tonight. Don't miss it, man. Loudwire Night starts at 7 o'clock. I'll see you in a little bit.
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95.5 KLAQ, El Paso's best rock, Metallica. It's Double G kicking off 40 minutes of nonstop El Paso's best rock to keep your hump day rocking. Hopefully you are rocking inside because it's going to be kind of a scorcher today. We're starting to hit those triple digit days. Friday, there's a teeny little chance we might see some rain. That'll cool things off a bit. But for the most part, I don't care what the calendar says. Summer's here, man. Stay cool. And for the best new rock, remember to keep it right here on the Q. Here's Five Finger Death Punch. Coming to End of the Mountain Gods on the 18th. It's 95.

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Doing it nonstop on KLAQ with 3 Days Grace off their album Alienation, which, can you believe it, is almost a year old already. Came out in August of last year. 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

0: 95.5 KLAQ, El Paso's best rock. And 3 days of grace, don't want to go home tonight. I'm Tubba G, I'm fine with going home. I just don't want to go outside. It is warm out. Hitting triple digits. Summer, I believe, is here, whether the calendar says it's official or not. It's warm and it's going to stay that way. So hopefully you stay cool, man. Stay inside. If you are outside, make sure you hydrate. And Friday morning, make sure you've got the KLAQ mobile app pulled up on your phone and ready to jump on this week's dining deal. Friday morning, 10 a.m., the Q and SeizeTheDeal.com will hook you up with $50 worth of food for only $25 at the Toasted Yolk Cafe, 5860 North Mesa. Right here on the west side, great stuff. It's a breakfast and brunch place, but they've also got a full bar. They do specialty drinks and juices and things, and the food is incredible, man. We got to go over there and try it the other day, man. 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And the staff, so friendly. $50 worth of it, only costing you $25. 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

0: in Cleveland will be coming your way shortly after 5 this afternoon, right here on the queue. And then later this evening, if you're looking for a hump day happy hour, we got a free concert going at the State Line. 1222 Sunland Park Drive, and the State Line Music Series continuing tonight with Zaki Sukarno on stage. He'll start the performance at 7:30. I'll be out there a little before that, signing folks up to win free prizes. Man, get there early so you can get your entry in and get a good spot. And then we'll spend the evening together enjoying some great music for free. Bring along a couple of bucks, though. You're going to want some barbecue or a drink. And if you could, please donate some to the El Pasoans Fighting Hunger Food Bank. They're the beneficiaries this season. The series brought to you by the law offices of Frederick Mandel.
1: 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It's an album that doesn't get a ton of love, but we're going to give it some love tonight, man. I also have a fresh code word for you for that trip to the rock and roll capital of the world to see Foo Fighters and to get into the Rock and Roll Hall of Fame. And as if that wasn't enough on this Wednesday night, we've got a very special guest hanging with us, Greg Edwards, founding member of the band Failure. They've been doing this for over 3 decades, and they have a new album out this year. So we're going to dive into all of that with him tonight. Don't miss it, man. Loudwire Night starts at 7 o'clock. I'll see you in a little bit.
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1: 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Good afternoon. It's Clint Garza, Dubba G here, ready to kick off 40 minutes of nonstop El Paso's Best Rock with new rock. Fans of Maynard James Keenan thrilled to death these days as he stepped away from Tool for a minute and fired back up A Perfect Circle. New album on the way. Here's the first track from it, Starless, on the Q.

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0: 95.5 KLAQ, El Paso's best rock, Evanescence. Who will you follow? 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Tomorrow, follow the crowds to the McElgin Canyon Amphitheater as West Star presents the 16th season of Cool Canyon Nights. 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A lot of people helping out this year in addition to West Star. 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Chilitos, Zen Valle Vineyard, White Claw Hard Seltzer, Cayman Jack, Labanati Law Firm, Superior Sign and Lighting, Charlie Clark Auto, Orale, and Johnson Jewelers. 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

95.5 KLAQ, El Paso's best rock. Back to their debut album, Van Halen's version of a Kinks classic, You Really Got Me. They did a lot of Kinks songs in their early days because in those early days, David Lee Roth owned the Kinks' greatest hits album, so they knew all the tunes. And speaking of Van Halen, a week from this Friday, they will be the featured artist in our Weekend Starter Six-Pack. That'll be a great way to get a weekend going. And this week, day after tomorrow, we're going to get the weekend started with six tunes as a concert preview from Five Finger Death Punch. And they will be at End of the Mountain Gods on the 18th.

0: It'll be a great way to get a weekend going. And this week, day after tomorrow, we're going to get the weekend started with six tunes as a concert preview from Five Finger Death Punch. And they will be at End of the Mountain Gods on the 18th.
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It's El Paso's best rock and Stone Temple Pilots. I'm Clint Garza. Here comes 40 minutes of nonstop El Paso's best rock. We're going to end this 40 with one of the last code words that could win you that trip to see Foo Fighters in Cleveland. Remember, we're down to the last few days of that contest, so don't miss it. It'll happen a little after 5. New rock from Greta Van Fleet happening right damn now. Here's Play Your Games on KLAQ.

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It's KLAQ and Metallica. It's sad but true. We're down to the last couple of days of your chance to win the next rock and road trip. And it's Foo Fighters in Cleveland. Going to give you another code word, one of the final ones, in less than 10 minutes. Right now, I got the warning for you on 95.5.

0: 95.5 KLAQ, El Paso's best rock classic Sabbath tune that bassist Geezer Butler said was kind of, sort of, a little bit inspired by the life of Jesus Christ. In the terms of, he was a good guy who came to help people and then wound up getting hated on by everybody. It's Double G. Whatever you're doing, stop. Pull out your cell phone, bring up the Q Mobile app, and get ready to type in the code word I'm going to give you. It's one of the last ones that could win you that trip to Cleveland to see Foo Fighters. Courtesy of RCA, brought to you by Hero Music, your local option for top new musical gear at Gateway East in Geronimo, 1700 North Zaragoza, or online at hero-music.com. Contest ends on Friday, so make sure you don't miss any of these last codes. And for this hour, it's back. B-A-C-K, back. As in, we're back in business with these rock and road trips. Foo Fighters in Cleveland, you could be the one. Just type in the word back and cross your fingers.
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0: 95.5 KLAQ, El Paso's best rock. Classic Aerosmith getting all sweet on you this hump day afternoon. Glenn Garza here, 40 minutes of nonstop El Paso's best rock coming right up. And you know what? I said hump day and it reminded me that, yeah, it's hump day. That means hump day happy hour. Later this evening, I'll be over at the State Line Restaurant. The State Line Music Series continuing tonight with Zachy Sukarno taking the stage. He'll start his performance at 7:30. I will be out there as early as I possibly can to help you get signed up to win some very cool prizes from KLAQ. Come out early to do that and to get yourself a good spot and enjoy some delicious barbecue, a cold beverage or two, and that beautiful State Line patio. 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

95.5 KLAQ, El Paso's best rock with a supergroup, if you will. That's Audioslave, Chris Cornell from Soundgarden on vocals, and the bassist, guitarist, and drummer for Rage Against the Machine all working together. Now, I don't know if you really want to call this a supergroup, more of a collaboration, but new Billy Morrison working with Sully Erna from Godsmack and Nuno Betancourt of Extreme is becoming on the queue.

Being stuck in traffic sucks. Having El Paso's best rock along for the ride will help ease your pain. 95.5